Butler's Lost in Love, starting out our second hour of The Quiet Storm. Hello, it's Nick Pollock. Good to have you with us for another hour of great tunes. Speaking of great tunes, Ken Booth is on the way for you very soon after this one from Beyoncé.

Mike Posner, I took a pill in Ibiza. It is the quiet storm in the early hours of your Thursday morning. When you think of songs from the Righteous Brothers, you don't think of when they were originally released, do you? You think about a movie seen from the 1980s. Here they are with Unchained Melody.

0: Christina Perry and Steve Kazi, 1,000 Years on the Night Network, along with Daniel Powter. And we started out with the Righteous Brothers and the Unchained Melody. On the other side of the break, the lady who is partnered up recently with a former Canadian Prime Minister in Katy Perry will play a track from her very shortly. And Van Morrison is in the musical mix.
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2: Lanes 2 and 3 have reopened between the Junction 1 and the roundabout northbound slope southbound.
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And that's the way it is for Bruce Hornsby and The Range, along with Van Morrison's Have I Told You Lately. Coming up before the end of the hour, Marillion and Daryl Hall and Giants are in the mix. Before that, though, let's fly to the moon with Tony Bennett right here on the Night Network.

Kaylee for Marillion, along with Tony Bennett's Fly to the Moon on the Night Network. That is My Time Done for a Thursday morning. Before the end of the hour, we'll get a little crazy with Madonna. Daryl Hall and John Oates now and Private Eyes. I'll talk to you tomorrow morning from midnight. Catch you then.

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1: From Feature Story News in Washington, I'm Jagruthi Dave. Donald Trump warns the U.S. will be hitting Iran hard in response to Iranian strikes against U.S. bases in the Middle East. Rescuers continue to search for survivors after a powerful earthquake struck the southern Japanese island of Kyushu. And temperatures have breached 40 degrees Celsius in southwest France, further fueling the intense conditions that caused an enormous fire in the Gironde region.
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Hanging out with the What's a Josh broadcast. How are you on this finally Friday? It is finally the day where we can relax, enjoy National Tequila Day, National Cousins Day, National Amelia Earhart Day, National Drive-Through Day. And if today's your day, if it's your birthday, happy birthday to you. 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

0: Franklin.
1: Yo, the What's Josh broadcast. And every Friday, we do Breaking Rights Only Trivia to get you all warmed up for this weekend if you're going to any trivia matches. This one involves real history. No tricks, no wordplay. I know we do that a lot. It's something you've definitely heard of, but I'm guessing not everyone knows the answer. I'll give you the question next.

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Got breaking rights only trivia here on the What's a Josh broadcast. You ready for it? What year did humans first land on the moon? What year did humans first land on the moon? If you know it, keep it to yourself. If you don't know it, don't look it up. I'll give you the answer here in a couple songs.

Hello, What's Josh broadcast and breaking rights only trivia. What year did humans first land on the moon? Did you guess 1965? If you did, you're wrong. The answer? 1969. Yeah, the first moon landing happened in 69 during Apollo 11. Astronaut Neil Armstrong became the first person to walk on the moon, followed by Buzz Aldrin. Armstrong's famous line, "That's one small step for man, one giant leap for mankind." That's where that came from. 1969. That was the year it happened. And that's your bragging rights only trivia. More on the way.

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1: From Feature Story News in Washington, I'm Jagruthi Dave. Donald Trump warns the US will be hitting Iran hard in response to Iranian strikes against US bases in the Middle East. Rescuers continue to search for survivors after a powerful earthquake struck the southern Japanese island of Kyushu. And temperatures have breached 40 degrees Celsius in southwest France, further fueling the intense conditions that caused an enormous fire in the Gironde.

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Hey, now the What's a Josh broadcast. How are you on this finally Friday? It is finally the day where we can relax, enjoy National Tequila Day, National Cousins Day, National Amelia Earhart Day, National Drive-Through Day. And if today's your day, if it's your birthday, happy birthday to you. 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

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And every Friday, we do Bragging Rights Only Trivia to get you all warmed up for this weekend if you're going to any trivia matches. This one involves real history. No tricks, no wordplay. I know we do that a lot. It's something you've definitely heard of, but I'm guessing not everyone knows the answer. I'll give you the question next.

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We've got breaking rights only trivia here on the What's a Josh broadcast. You ready for it? What year did humans first land on the moon? What year did humans first land on the moon? If you know it, keep it to yourself. If you don't know it, don't look it up. I'll give you the answer here in a couple songs.

The What's a Josh broadcast and breaking rights only trivia. What year did humans first land on the moon? Did you guess 1965? If you did, you're wrong. The answer, 1969. Yeah, the first moon landing happened in 69 during Apollo 11. Astronaut Neil Armstrong became the first person to walk on the moon, followed by Buzz Aldrin. Armstrong's famous line, "That's one small step for man, one giant leap for mankind." That's where that came from. 1969. That was the year it happened. That's your Breaking Rights Only trivia. More on the way.

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1: From Feature Story News in Washington, I'm Jagruthi Dave. Donald Trump warns the U.S. will be hitting Iran hard in response to Iranian strikes against U.S. bases in the Middle East. Rescuers continue to search for survivors after a powerful earthquake struck the southern Japanese island of Kyushu. And temperatures have breached 40 degrees Celsius in southwest France, further fueling the intense conditions that caused an enormous fire in the Gironde region.
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Hanging out on the What's a Josh broadcast. How are you on this finally Friday? It is finally the day where we can relax, enjoy National Tequila Day, National Cousins Day, National Amelia Earhart Day, National Drive-Through Day. And if today's your day, if it's your birthday, happy birthday to you. Thanks for spending it right here on the What's a Josh broadcast.

the What's Josh broadcast. And every Friday, we do Bragging Rights Only Trivia to get you all warmed up for this weekend if you're going to any trivia matches. This one involves real history. No tricks, no wordplay. I know we do that a lot. It's something you've definitely heard of, but I'm guessing not everyone knows the answer. I'll give you the question next.

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5: 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Like this.

Got bragging rights only trivia here on the What's a Josh broadcast. You ready for it? What year did humans first land on the moon? What year did humans first land on the moon? If you know it, keep it to yourself. If you don't know it, don't look it up. I'll give you the answer here in a couple songs.

The What's Josh broadcast and bragging rights only trivia. What year did humans first land on the moon? Did you guess 1965? If you did, you're wrong. The answer, 1969. Yeah, the first moon landing happened in 69 during Apollo 11. Astronaut Neil Armstrong became the first person to walk on the moon, followed by Buzz Aldrin. Armstrong's famous line, that's one small step for man, one giant leap for mankind. That's where that came from. 1969. That was the year it happened. That's your bragging rights only trivia. More on the way.

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1: From Feature Story News in Washington, I'm Jagruthi Dave. Donald Trump warns the US will be hitting Iran hard in response to Iranian strikes against US bases in the Middle East. Rescuers continue to search for survivors after a powerful earthquake struck the southern Japanese island of Kyushu. And temperatures have breached 40 degrees Celsius in southwest France, further fueling the intense conditions that caused an enormous fire in the Gironde region.
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Hanging out with the What's a Josh broadcast. How are you on this finally Friday? It is finally the day where we can relax, enjoy National Tequila Day, National Cousins Day, National Amelia Earhart Day, National Drive-Thru Day. And if today's your day, if it's your birthday, happy birthday to you. Thanks for spending it right here on the What's a Josh broadcast.

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This one involves real history, no tricks, no wordplay, and we do that a lot. It's something you've definitely heard of, but I'm guessing not everyone knows the answer. I'll give you the question next.

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got Breaking Rights Only trivia here on the What's a Josh broadcast. You ready for it? What year did humans first land on the moon? What year did humans first land on the moon? If you know it, keep it to yourself. If you don't know it, don't look it up. I'll give you the answer here in a couple songs.

Another What's a Josh broadcast and breaking rights only trivia. What year did humans first land on the moon? Did you guess 1965? If you did, you're wrong. The answer? 1969. Yeah, the first moon landing happened in 69 during Apollo 11. Astronaut Neil Armstrong became the first person to walk on the moon, followed by Buzz Aldrin. Armstrong's famous line, "That's one small step for man, one giant leap for mankind." That's where that came from. 1969. That was the year it happened. That's your breaking rights only trivia. More on the way.

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1: From Feature Story News in New Delhi, I'm Neha Punia. U.S. attacks Iran after the country's Revolutionary Guard fired multiple ballistic missiles at American military installations in Jordan. The attack has shattered a multi-day pause in fighting. Tehran says it does not seek escalation, but the conflict is now drawing in new countries across the region. The death toll from a major earthquake in Japan has climbed to 28 as the search for those still trapped inside a badly damaged shopping mall continues.
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What's a Josh broadcast? How are you on this finally Friday? It is finally the day where we can relax, enjoy National Tequila Day, National Cousins Day, National Amelia Earhart Day, National Drive-Thru Day. And if today's your day, if it's your birthday, happy birthday to you. Thanks for spending it right here on the What's a Josh broadcast.

Welcome to the What's Josh broadcast. And every Friday, we do Bragging Rights Only Trivia to get you all warmed up for this weekend if you're going to any trivia matches. This one involves real history. No tricks, no wordplay. I know we do that a lot. It's something you've definitely heard of, but I'm guessing not everyone knows the answer. I'll give you the question next.

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We got breaking rights only trivia here on the What's a Josh broadcast. You ready for it? What year did humans first land on the moon? What year did humans first land on the moon? If you know it, keep it to yourself. If you don't know it, don't look it up. I'll give you the answer here in a couple songs. What?

The What's Josh broadcast and Bragging Rights Only Trivia. What year did humans first land on the moon? Did you guess 1965? If you did, you're wrong. The answer, 1969. Yeah, the first moon landing happened in 69 during Apollo 11. Astronaut Neil Armstrong became the first person to walk on the moon, followed by Buzz Aldrin. Armstrong's famous line, that's one small step for man, one giant leap for mankind. That's where that came from. 1969. That was the year it happened. That's your Bragging Rights Only Trivia. More on the way.

0: As the NAC network powers down and recharges its batteries, we line up the biggest oldies on this planet. Stand by. Lazy Gold is now on the air everywhere. Playing the greatest oldies on planet Earth, this is Lazy Gold News.
1: From Feature Story News in New Delhi, I'm Neha Punia. U.S. attacks Iran after the country's Revolutionary Guard fired multiple ballistic missiles at American military installations in Jordan. The attack has shattered a multi-day pause in fighting. Tehran says it does not seek escalation, but the conflict is now drawing in new countries across the region. The death toll from a major earthquake in Japan has climbed to 28 as the search for those still trapped inside a badly damaged shopping mall continues.
0: This is Lazy Gold. This is Lazy Gold. With another hour of the biggest

0: is getting your decades breakfast underway. Morning, it's Thursday morning. Welcome to the oldies you love to sing along to. On the way, your lyric game. Get ready for that one. Let's have some fun this morning.
1: Bright light, said it, gonna set my soul, gonna set my soul on fire. Got a whole lot of money.

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0: There's more to love than Boy Meets Girl and the Trogs with Wild Thing. Let's do Year of Fortune this morning.
1: 1965.
0: Back to 1965 this morning. In a moment, the Beatles, first up, the Kinks.

we go, Creedence Clearwater Revival, number one for them in 1969. And in 1989, it was a number two for Jason Donovan. Now, you think that would have been number one, wouldn't you? It was a great song, Every Day I Love You More, on the PWL record label. Stock, Aitken & Waterman. Why was it called PWL when it was SAW? Makes no sense to me.

This girl from Susan Morn on your Decades Breakfast for your Thursday morning. Nearly at the end of the week, we're doing your lyric game this morning. The lyrics are this: you won't regret, I'll come back begging you. That's a very famous song today. Don't tell me you don't know that one.

0: Mania, that one. Do you remember him? Mummy used to say. And First Choice, Armed and Extremely Dangerous. Happy birthday, Joyce Jones, today. Born on this day, 1949. Let's give you the answer to your lyric game then. The lyrics this morning, You Won't Regret, I'll Come Back Begging You.
1: You won't regret, I'll come back begging you.
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1: From Feature Story News in New Delhi, I'm Neha Punia. U.S. attacks Iran after the country's Revolutionary Guard fired multiple ballistic missiles at American military installations in Jordan. The attack has shattered a multi-day pause in fighting. Tehran says it does not seek escalation, but the conflict is now drawing in new countries across the region. The death toll from a major earthquake in Japan has climbed to 28 as the search for those still trapped inside a badly damaged shopping mall continues.
0: This is Lazy Gold.

Chidaka, loving his calendar girl each and every day of the year. Welcome to your decade's breakfast on the air for Thursday morning, 30th of July. This hour, 1 Second Wonder on the way. What

0: let's do you one second wonder then for your Thursday morning. One second of a very famous song, and this is the famous song today.
1: Give me the music.
0: Oh yeah, baby, that's an oldie, but it's a goodie. It was a very famous song, and it was in the charts.
1: Give me the music.
0: Don't tell me you don't know it. I don't want to hear it. Is it

Alice Cooper, School's Out. It absolutely is in the UK. 6 weeks holiday, lovely jumbly. I was just saying the other day, us adults, we'd love 6 weeks off, wouldn't we? On this day, 1977, Andy Gibb, he started a 4-week run of number one on the US singles chart. Deservedly so. I just want to be your everything.

Buddy Holly, along with the Crickets. That'll be the day on your Decades Breakfast. And Andy Gibb, I Just Want to Be Your Everything. Number one for 4 weeks on the US Singles Chart. With that one on this day, 1956, Phil Fearon of Galaxy was born.

0: Thursday, 30th of July, Cheesecake Day today. 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It's Chili Dog Day. 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And it's Share a Hug Day. 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And don't be afraid to ask others for a hug if you feel like you need one yourself. If your name is Avalon, Dior, Jaleel, Rowan or Zena, today is your day.
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Bit in the Middle, part two this morning, 1983, number one, Billy Joel, Uptown Girl, number one for him in 1983, and in 1960, at number two, it was an instrumental, which we don't do too often on your Bit in the Middle, Dwayne.

0: class on your Decades Breakfast. 3.5 minutes of musical goodness for you right there. Any ideas on the 1 second wonder this morning? I'll tell you what, it's a corker today.
1: Give me the music.
0: Back to the 80s with that one, but what is it? Any ideas, me dears?

If you want some jam, obla-dee-bla-da on your decade's breakfast, that's Marmalade. Happy birthday, Hugh Nicholson, today, born on this day, 1949. On this day, 1968, Sean Moore was born of the Manic Street Preachers.

0: There you go. How about that? Our final musical birthday this morning. Manic Street Preachers and A Design for Life. Let's give the answer to your 1 second wonder this morning. What was your 1 second today?
1: Give me the music.
0: The answer, Aha, Take on Me.

Martin Lattie. It's called A1. That's Take On Me on your Decades Breakfast. That is your 1 second wonder answer. Well done if you got that right. And that's it. We're out of here. Thanks for tuning in. More of the songs you love to sing along to, though, they're on the way. Keep your radio on. Just go and make a nice

0: Campaigners are warning that water supplies are being lost unnecessarily as half the country suffers with drought. Private companies have licenses to take trillions of litres of water out of rivers, lakes and aquifers a year, and billions is lost to leaks. Environmental charity River Action is calling on the government to review water licenses and to ensure stable supplies. Erica Popplewell is their spokesperson.
1: We feel that there's a double standard in this story. Millions of people face hosepipe bans while commercial licenses permit 33 trillion litres a year to be abstracted. And that this is a systemic failure, not a household problem. This is due to decades of underinvestment, leakage and outdated licensing regimes.
0: An Environment Agency spokesperson says the licenses are reviewed regularly. Meanwhile, properties have been evacuated as crews tackle a heathland wildfire on the Suffolk coast. A major incident was declared after reports of a fire near Leeston shortly after 5:30 yesterday afternoon. Over £8 billion is being put into nuclear submarines to boost Britain's defence and create jobs. Andy Burnham says security isn't just about what we build, but also who builds it, adding that the nuclear scheme will support 47,000 jobs. Elderly patients are more likely to face long waits in A&E than younger patients. Analysis by the Nuffield Trust think tank shows how elderly and frail patients aged 81 and over are often worst affected by issues such as corridor care. Experts have previously assumed that older adults spend longer in A&E because they're more likely to be admitted to hospital. Mark Dayan is from the Nuffield Trust.
2: There are a number of things that make that difficult at the moment. One of them, frankly, is that we've probably prioritised planned care above urgent care. That's been the flagship target. That's where the first choice of the money has gone. Another issue, which the Prime Minister spoke about today, is that a lot of the services that allow people to be safely sent home from hospital are really not in a good state.
0: And the white suit worn by John Travolta in Saturday Night Fever is expected to sell for up to $400,000 next month. It's part of a range of movie props going up for auction in LA, which will also include an axe from The Shining and an original golden snitch from Harry Potter. That's the latest from Radio News Hub. I'm Frankie Hersine.
3: Thursday morning!

massive hit from 1984, and in the spirit of the drought, I think just it's raining a little bit of water would do for most of us. The Weather Girls, originally released back in 1982, took a little while to filter through, but what a massive hit that became. And getting us underway for this Thursday morning, a very good morning, and particularly if you happen to be Kate Bush. Now, why is that? Well, it's her birthday. Born in Bexley Heath this day, 1958. She's 68, and for that very reason, we've made her our featured artist this morning. Three tracks to come between now and midday. Retro chart this morning. You're on your edge of the seat for this. It's 1977 as we count down the top 10 and play you the top 5 as it was on this very day. Add to that, of course, some fine tunes. Well, by my standard anyway. We've got our trip to Manchesterford to check up with the Bradshaws at a 10:15. And our nuts at 9:45 as ever. And that is shaping up to be a rather hot Thursday morning right here on The Morning Show today.

Sheelery, and I'm in love with the Belle of St. Mark. I have just realised something at the tender age of, well, I'm not going to tell you, but it's quite often you're thinking about something you've got to do. In my case, it's usually replying to emails, and I keep batting them away, thinking, oh, I'll do it later, because you just know it's going to take up hours. But when you actually tackle one, it turns out it took 30 seconds, and you've spent probably the best part of a day thinking of all the reasons why you better do it later. I think sometimes just grabbing the bull by the horns, there's probably a name for this. Is it prevarication? I think it ought to be. Anyway, let's move on without any of it to look at the first part of our national newspapers today. Now, several of them leading with declarations of drought, the third in 5 years. Future looking droughtful for a baking Britain. That's the Metro's take on it, with a pun too and at no extra cost. They're reporting that dry weather has impacted more than half the country, with millions more being warned that this is the new normal. Now, they're also citing forecasts that it could be the driest July on record, with England having had just 7% of its expected rainfall for the whole of this month. At the iPaper, leading with official advice to take a shorter shower to save water in a drought. Well, it's snappy, if nothing else. Now, that's under a new Environment Agency plea to save every drop. The agency warning that households are using water faster than nature can replenish it. Experts cautioning another year of dry weather may well trigger formal water rationing measures. Scorched Earth Britain. Now, that's the headline in The Independent today, with parched brown fields covering their front page. The paper noting that Wisley and Surrey has seen 43 consecutive days with no rain at all. And finally, a whole new word. The Sun today, leading at least in part one of our newspaper review, with reports of a dinghy flotilla in the Channel, writing that the boats carrying up to 1,000 migrants headed for Britain, next to a photo of the Prime Minister Andy Burnham. The paper asking, how's that plan going, Prime Minister? Adding that French authorities admit waving migrants through despite receiving more than £1 billion from the UK taxpayers to stop that very thing. Well, that's the first part of the national newspapers. More to come.

Chirpy's Cafe. Bringing us around to 15 and a half past nine. It's Hedgehoppers Anonymous, which in actual fact was Jonathan King under one of his many pseudonyms, and it's Good News Week. Now back to the newspapers and the second part with Still Say Your Boat's Plan Is Working, Andy. That's the Daily Mail's take after Andy Burnham says the government's plan to stop the small boats is definitely working. Campaigners devastated after Burnham says the law on assisted deaths must wait. Now that's the lead story in this morning's Daily Express. Those impacted by the hold-up to assisted dying legislation say that we don't have time for these delays. Elsewhere, Zendaya wowing with her Spider-Man. That is written next to a photo of the actress on the red carpet for the latest of those Marvel movies. This morning, get your tax rebate from your mayor. Now, that's the story in the Times today, reporting that local leaders may hand back revenue to residents under the Prime Minister's most radical devolution plans. Now, they're quoting Andy Burnham, previously describing the UK as one of the most over-centralised countries in the world. Data showing that local authorities, now they receive just 5% of the tax revenue raised in their areas, whilst 95% of it goes direct to the Treasury in London. Now, following the FIFA boss Gianni Infantino's £15 billion sell-off plans, the Daily Telegraph reporting that calls are growing for England to boycott the World Cup. Now, the paper referring to pressure on the Football Association after England's governing body joined the Prime Minister and three other federations in criticising the plan. Now, the proposal would involve selling World Cup stakes to private investors, including a member of Donald Trump's family. Elsewhere, and Fed holds the rates despite fears of price pressures from a renewed Iran conflict. Now that is written in the Financial Times. The move, they say, defies markets, although they say that central banks have hinted that rate rises could come as soon as September, as rapid rises in energy prices threaten to morph into a broader bout of inflation. Prime Minister Andy cheers up Fiona. Now that's the Daily Star story, featuring a photo of the retired broadcaster Fiona Phillips, who reportedly has Alzheimer's, shared by her husband Martin Frizzell. The paper quoting Frizzell saying that the Prime Minister's social care speech cheered up our morning no end. The Daily Mirror, now they're leading with pleas from four grieving mothers who ask, where are our babies? The paper writing that it comes after the remains of their children were treated with callous disregard at the hands of the disgraced funeral home director Robert Bush. Now, he has admitted 67 offences, including failure to bury and cremate people and giving the wrong ashes to the wrong people. Finally this morning, Andy Burnham puts Trident at the heart of a UK renewal. That's the lead story in The Guardian, writing that the new Prime Minister intends to emphasise that defence spending on projects such as the £31 billion Dreadnought class vessels, those built in the Cumbrian town, is a case study of taxpayer investment revitalising communities right across the UK. And those then, our national newspapers for this Thursday morning.

Tight Fits 1982 and Fantasy Island. I've got to go on a road trip today. Now, when they talk about it in America, it all sounds very exotic. Over here, well, rather less so. I'm going to a place called Earthlingborough. At least I hope that's how you pronounce it. Somewhere in deepest, darkest Northamptonshire. I've got to take back some technical equipment, which is one step away from blowing up. And we don't want that to happen. Although, in fairness, when the day comes that we have a webcam in the studio, you'd love it. If you could see smoke pouring out of the machinery here, you would be amazed how we managed to keep things going. We had an incident yesterday where we lost our entire retro chart. There were two of us running around the studio like crazed loons trying to put it all together. You see, it all sounded quite smooth on the wireless, but the reality, a bit like a duck paddling, and it's just calamity underwater. And then, of course, we have those incidents where I start coughing for Britain. I think I've got a bit of a problem. I don't know what you'd call it, but I suddenly get this desperate urge to cough, and it's uncontrollable. I think it might be COPD, in fact. I used to smoke like a chimney. I'm a reformed character now, but I suspect the damage has been done. Anyway, less of the gloom and doom. Actually, no, there's a bit more here. Homes and a caravan park. Now, they've been evacuated after a large wildfire broke out on a heathland on the Suffolk coast. Now, a major incident has been declared this morning. Now, Suffolk Fire and Rescue Service say that around 90 firefighters were tackling the blaze at its peak. They've been working incredibly hard, they say, in arduous conditions. The fire service saying that a large-scale wind-driven blaze, now it broke out on Dunwich Heath near Leiston. Now, it actually started yesterday afternoon, and they have been urging people to avoid the area, and if you live nearby, to keep your windows and doors shut. Now, a major incident has been declared due to the size and complexity of the blaze. Now, it's heading rapidly southwest, but due to a wind change, reportedly now heading east. Now, the fire service say that there's no current risk to the Sizewell B nuclear power station, which is located around about 10 miles away from the seat of this blaze, but it was, they say, a live and dynamic situation. Any updates, of course, they will bring to us, and we will bring them to you. Now, they've also been working very hard to protect properties, including Coast Guard cottages, the Mount Pleasant Farm and the Cliff House Holiday Park, all of which were evacuated last night. The fire service confirming, too, that 200 caravans had to be evacuated. The exact number of people affected, well, that isn't known at the moment. On a brighter note, though, no casualties or injuries to firefighters have been reported, and they are confirming that there is no immediate risk to villagers in the area, but warning, too, that the situation does have the potential to change rapidly.

0: Pioneers, Let Your Year Be Year. Now, birthdays today. Is it yours? Have a wonderful day. Paul Anka, he's celebrating 85 today with Diana, Put Your Head on My Shoulder. And he also did a version of My Way. Born in Ottawa in Canada this day, 1941. The actress in Rising Damp. She was also in Harry Potter and The Lady and the Van. Frances de la Tour, 82 today. Arnie, he'll be back, 79. Born in Austria this day, 1947. And Ailey Thompson. Ailey Thompson, better known as Daley Thompson, 68 today. And a gold medal winner at the Olympic Games in both 1980 and 84. A former decathlete and a winner all round. Born in Notting Hill this day, 1958. The radio disc jockey Liz Kershaw, now one of the longest serving national DJs anywhere in the world, born in Littleborough in Lancashire, 1958, making her 68 today. And finally, the actor Lawrence Fishburne in Boys in the Hood, The Matrix and John Wick 2, born in Georgia this day, 1961, making him 65 today. The most important of all of these is the brilliant Kate Bush. She's celebrating her 68th birthday today. And for that reason, we've made her our featured artist, and we've got three tracks to come from her between now and midday. First of them coming up in around about 5 minutes' time. Independent local radio for Thursday morning. It's just after 9:30.
1: From Radio News Hub, I'm Frankie Hairsine. Campaigners are warning that water supplies are being lost unnecessarily as half the country suffers with drought. Private companies have licenses to take trillions of litres of water out of rivers. Meanwhile, a number of properties have been evacuated after a large heathland fire in Suffolk. Over £8 billion is being put into nuclear submarines to boost Britain's defence and create jobs. Andy Burnham says security isn't just about what we build, but who builds it. And new data suggests elderly people are more likely to face long waits in A&E than younger patients. What?

Lionel Richie, Dancing on the Ceiling, 25 minutes away from 10. Now, cooler conditions and some rain on the way for some parts of the UK today and well into the weekend with a cold front moving in. Now, we are being told, though, that more than half of England and some parts of Wales too are now officially in drought. The coming days unlikely to bring any rain to the driest areas of the United Kingdom. Now, the latest heatwave peaked yesterday with temperatures soaring to 35.2 in Rhyl in Essex. It was the hottest day too for more than 2 weeks, with 35.2 also being recorded in Cotton in the Elms, which all sounds very exotic, a little town in Derbyshire. That happened on the 10th of July. Now, it didn't reach the highs which were experienced last month when a new UK June temperature record of 38 Celsius. Now, that was set at Lingwood in Norfolk on the 26th. It was also the hottest day of the year so far. Now, last month's record was provisionally reported at 37.7, but the Met Office announcing yesterday that a new figure of 38 exactly, now that was following a verification process. Now, this coming too after a drought was declared across more than half of England yesterday, as the hot, dry weather takes its toll on the country's water supplies. The Environment Agency announcing that, well, it covers much of central, eastern and southern England, and that it was a public sign that further restrictions on water might have to follow. They are saying too that the impacts are already being felt, including, visually low river flows, early harvests and a very high risk of wildfires. We're being told too that more than 20 million people are already suffering under hosepipe bans. At Birthday Girl, it's Kate Bush, and the first one from the album The Kick Inside, and taking you back to 1978.

0: First track this morning from the birthday girl, Kate Bush, celebrating her birthday this very day. And still to come this morning, got our regular trip to Manchester for this morning at 10:15. And after the news headlines at 11, we're counting down the top 10, playing you the top 5 as it was on the 30th of July back in 1977. Those numbers that matter most, particularly if you happen to be the Sex Pistols. They were doing rather well in the charts, but never did make it to the top of the tree. All sorts of conspiracy theories floating around when God Save the Queen was released in 1977, when they seemingly were selling cartloads of records, but Rod Stewart stubbornly hanging on to the top of the tree. Let's have a look what's going on in the world of business today.
1: The FTSE 100 closed up 39 points on Wednesday, ending the day's trading at 10,908. The Bank of England is expected to leave interest rates unchanged again next week. Economists say they still expect a majority of the bank's rate-setting committee to opt to keep the base interest rate at 3.75%, despite fresh uncertainty in the Middle East and concerns over inflation. The number of vehicles built in the UK during the first half of the year fell by 7.5%. That's more than 31,000. The Society of Motor Manufacturers and Traders say it's been a challenging start to the year. Three out of every four cars built in the UK are now exported. And food industry giants have called on Andy Burnham to make food security a national priority alongside energy and defence. Bosses at Tesco, Sainsbury's, Aldi, Waitrose and Co-op have written to the PM warning the next so-called food shock is not a question of if, but when. They're concerned about the decline in British production.

0: just to prove the myth that people who say Bath and Glass are all posh. No, they really aren't. It's E17 from Walthamstow with Love, and their take on the Pet Shop Boys' West End Girl. Independent local radio. It's Thursday morning, just after 9:45, and time to switch things up in the quality stakes. It's where we do our little batch of hysteria. Now, it could be a guilty pleasure, could be a really appalling song. It could be something that made the charts, and you're wondering, now, who was it that went out and bought that? Today, we've decided to go down the appalling song route. Now, it was never quite clear to me whether this artist was having a laugh at her own expense or whether she really thought she was actually quite good. Either way, you can make your own mind up. She is American, after all.
1: And

0: Her name was Elva Miller, and she brought out several albums, and a couple of those songs actually made the charts in America. I know, I think that it was sort of a laugh at her own expense, but I'm not so sure. And those boots made for walking, and they probably did. Now, NASA Curiosity, well, they've got that's what they've called their rover. It's apparently discovered having a chat with itself about a vast field of honeycomb-shaped fractures covering the surface of the Mars planet. Now, these tiny polygons apparently stretch in every direction around a 20-foot butte. I hope it's pronounced, but it could be butte, anyway, it's a thing in a valley, nicknamed the Valle Grande, because what they can. As scientists say, they could have been created by ancient mud, changing temperatures, or water being squeezed from buried sediments. You would say with all the money they've got and all the work they've done, they might be able to come up with something a little bit more certain. Now, a Welsh influencer, you may have seen this on the telly, been apologising after carrying a bathtub to the summit of a mountain in Welsh Wales and leaving it there. Tom Christopher said that other walkers wanted to have a bath in the bath and for it to remain there for them to take photos. Several rugby players, though, discovered it the following day and helped the park staff to bring it down. Now, he described the stunt as an honest mistake. How do you make a mistake of carrying a bath up a mountain? It's not the sort of thing that, you know, you might have chewed on a spangle accidentally, but carrying a bath, I'm not so sure. A fantasy game. Now, this is one in which players raise a daughter has launched on PlayStation 5. There's apparently 236 trophies to collect. Now, Volcano Princess, it features 235 bronze trophies and a single platinum one, with players required to explore different relationship careers and endings to complete them all. And finally, a wildlife explorer has tracked down some of America's strangest sharks for a television special. Now, they include a Californian swell shark, which reportedly can inflate its body to nearly twice its normal size and appears green under certain light. If you show that alongside Donald Trump on the telly, could you tell the difference? Now, this being seen alongside basking sharks, bonnet heads, and critically endangered small-toothed sawfish. Only in America, eh? By which token, it's time for us to head stateside.
1: It's time for more malicious gossip.
2: I'm Peter Reynolds, and this is your LA Spins Minute. Rumors have been swirling that Sacha Baron Cohen has been secretly filming a new Da Ali G movie. Well, that's been confirmed. The comedian showed up at Wimbledon in London dressed as his iconic character, wearing a white track jacket which read on the back, "Official Wimbledon Ganja Dealer." He then explained, because tennis should always be played on grass.

We Brothers, and What a Fool Believes, the best music, that is our guarantee, and the widest variety anywhere on Morning Time Radio. Still to come after the 10 o'clock news, our regular trip to check in with the Bradshaws at a quarter past 10. A retro chart today too, you want to hang on to that before we use it or lose it, could be a new policy. Towards the news then, have a lovely day.

0: Water supplies are depleting when they shouldn't be. That's what campaigners are warning as half the country is plunged into drought. Environmental charity River Action say billions of litres is lost to leaks and trillions to private companies taking it from rivers, aquifers and lakes through abstraction licences. Erica Popplewell is their spokesperson.
1: Look at the abstraction licences and that a proper strategic plan is taken and that the government funds a national water resilience plan. That would look at leaks, building new reservoirs and supporting development of wetlands that can act as a sponge when rain does fall.
0: An Environment Agency spokesperson says the licences are reviewed regularly. Meanwhile, a major incident's been declared after a large fire on the Suffolk coast. Properties have also been evacuated, with officials saying around 90 firefighters were tackling the blaze. In Scotland, crews say they're making significant progress tackling a fire in the Cairngorms that broke out 2 weeks ago. Elsewhere, over £8 billion is being put into new nuclear submarines to boost Britain's defences and create jobs. Andy Burnham says security isn't just about what we build, but who builds it, adding that the nuclear scheme will support 47,000 jobs. Policing bosses are calling for the biggest change to the force in a generation. The National Police Chief Council want fewer but bigger forces with defined local policing areas. Elderly people are more likely to face long waits in A&E than younger patients. According to data, more than a fifth are waiting over 12 hours. Analysis by the Nuffield Trust think tank shows how elderly and frail patients aged 81 and over are often worst affected by issues such as corridor care. Matthew Dayan is their spokesperson.
2: A third of all people admitted in February were waiting more than 12 hours, which is a really unpleasant situation for anyone. And that's particularly concentrated in certain groups, with more than 40% of people over the age of 80 who are admitted to hospital having waited that long.
0: And we're hearing reports that Eddie Howe is set to leave Newcastle United after almost 5 years in charge. The Magpies finished 12th in the Premier League last season, faced two major departures this summer and lost 4-1 to Championship side Bristol City in a friendly last night. For On Radio News Sub, I'm Frankie Hersine.

6 morning show, minutes past 10. Playing Go West, young man. Yeah, it's Call Me. It's the morning show for Thursday, the 30th of July. Alive and direct and twice as ugly. The best music, though, that is our guarantee. The widest variety you'll find anywhere in the morning time. Now, let's have a reminder of the national newspapers today. The Times saying that some of England's metro mayors could hand back money to residents under the Prime Minister's devolution plans. The paper this morning saying that the policy is being framed as a way to boost investment in public services and infrastructure, but some Conservative and Reform UK mayors are instead planning to use fiscal devolution to lower the tax burden for their voters. The Daily Mail and The Sun both have a very similar front page showing migrants crammed on two dinghies off the coast of France, noting that just a day earlier, the new Prime Minister Andy Burnham said that the plan to stop the small boats was quite effective. The question posed by The Mail today is, still say your boat's plan is working, Andy? The Sun, quoting a French police officer watching a boat setting off, as saying, our orders are to let them go. The Sun says that a British Airways passenger jet stalled over 4,000 feet above London in the most serious near miss in the UK for some years. The paper understands that the captain is grounded on stress leave after having to intervene to save the plane. A BA quoted as saying that it is insisting that the air accident investigation will be thorough and transparent. The Daily Telegraph are calling for, they're looking at the growing calls for England to boycott the next World Cup. Now, this comes after the FIFA president Gianni Infantino's plans to sell stakes in the competition to private investors. The paper says that if Infantino doesn't come to his senses, UEFA and the Football Association should withdraw from the organisation. Without their involvement, it said, there could be no World Cup worthy of the name. The Daily Mirror says that Infantino promised to clean up FIFA. Instead, it concludes that he risks just being known as the man who Americanized the World Cup and tried to sell football's crown jewels. And the last laugh, now that's the Times headline, as it reports that the BBC is axing the comedy show Live at the Apollo after more than 20 years. Alongside leaving the Beeb is Blankety Blank and Celebrity Mastermind. Ditching much-loved shows, this is from a warning with the Daily Express, means that the BBC's future could become even more precarious. And those are national newspapers for Thursday.

0: Fortunes, Freedom Come, Freedom Go. Our commitment to play more of those songs you don't hear on the wireless. I think we're doing quite well today. 12:30 past 10. And news this morning that the body of a Scottish woman has been found inside a suitcase in an abandoned building in Greece. Police Scotland say they are liaising with Greek authorities after she was reportedly discovered by a homeless man in a district of Athens on the 18th of July. Elizabeth Jane Ross, who's aged 38, is thought to have travelled to Greece from Cyprus last month. That's according to the Greek state broadcaster ERT. Now, she's believed to have died between 5 and 7 days before she was found. Police in Greece say that the cause of death has not yet been determined as they're awaiting test results from their medical examiner. Now, Helena Smith is the Guardian's correspondent in Athens, saying that Ross is believed to have arrived in Greece about 2 weeks before her body was found. She said that she was found in a derelict building in downtown Athens, in an area that is booming full of Airbnbs. Ross saying that she had a family in Edinburgh and connections to Greece, staying with a friend in Athens before she disappeared. She also said that it would seem that somebody had control over her mobile phone after she died and was sending messages to distract the authorities and to close friends too, who were trying to track her down. Now, police in Greece say they are still awaiting further information from the British authorities regarding the body's identification, a spokesperson saying that further details have been requested about how and when she arrived in Greece, and more to the point, with whom. Independent local radio, the best sound in Britain.
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0: Fergal Sharkey and of course the Undertones and My Perfect Cousin. Bringing us round to 16 and a half past 10 and, well, a little late, but some things are worth the wait. Time for us to head to Manchesterford.
1: Oh, is that you, Alf?
2: Well, who else has got a key to our house? Unless you've been sharing the coal man with your mate Betty Morris.
1: Oh, I am glad you're home.
2: Aye. Well, not just now, my sweet little sex toy. I've had a hard shift. Maybe after I've took me coat off, had a brew and taken some mind-numbing drugs, I might just be able to summon up the courage.
1: Well, what are you on about, Alf?
3: Mum?
1: Hush now, Billy, love. You just stop there and lie still.
2: What's he doing off school?
1: He went this morning, but they sent him home at dinner time, poorly. It's his throat. He's very sore and he's got a temperature.
3: Yeah. And I've lost my voice a bit and all, Dad.
2: Is that right, lad?
3: Yeah. I can't hardly talk.
2: Oh, thank you, God. Hey, breathe on your mum, son. It might be catching.
3: It hurts me.
1: It ain't funny, Alf. I've had the doctor out to him, and he says it's his tonsillitis back again. Only this time it's accurate tonsillitis, and they could turn septic on him. So our Billy has to go in hospital to have him taken out urgent.
2: When?
1: Right away, because he's getting feverish, he says. The doctor says he'll order an ambulance as soon as he gets back to the surgery.
3: I'm scared to go in an ambulance, Mum.
1: I'll be with you, love. It's all right.
3: Yeah, but... if you see a ambulance, well, you have to hold your collar till you see a black cat, don't you? I won't have to hold my collar till I see a black cat, well, will I?
1: No, love.
3: Because I'm poorly, aren't I?
1: Yes, you are, love. Keep that blanket wrapped round you. You've got a temperature.
2: How long has the quack been gone, then?
1: You've only just missed him.
2: Right. Well, in that case, the ambulance will be ages yet, so you'll have time to brew up, then. Bang the kettle on, Audrey.
1: Oh, it's a brew all you can think about, Alf, at a time like this.
2: Well, now you mention it, a butter'd go down well and all.
1: Oh, you've no compression, have you?
3: Mum, please don't have an argument.
2: Yes, you tell her, son. No need to be nasty, Audrey.
1: Well?
2: Look, I've just finished work. I've had nought to eat since 5:30 this morning, apart from a couple of corn dog butties. So it ain't a lot to ask, is it?
1: Oh, I'm sorry. I'm all of a fluster.
2: Well, the best thing you can do is do something to take your mind off it for a bit. So make me a brew and a butty to calm yourself down. I'm only thinking of you, love.
1: Yes, you're right, Alf. I'll do your Prestam one.
3: It ain't fair. I can't even have nothing because my throat hurts me a dead lot.
1: Well, after your operation, they usually let you have an ice cream, love.
3: Do they?
1: It helps to soothe your throat and make you feel better.
3: Oh, can I have one now then to smooth my throat first?
1: No, love. I'm sorry, but the doctor did say that you're not allowed to have anything before you go in.
2: Move your legs up a bit, whinging Willie, so I can perch one of my cheeks on the edge of my chair that you just happened to have nicked.
1: Alf, love, be nice to him. He's a bit frightened.
3: Yeah, Dad.
2: Frightened? What of?
3: Of having my throat taken out.
2: Good God. Unfortunately, son, you won't be having your throat removed. So in a couple of days, you'll be back to being the noisy little sod you normally are.
3: Oh.
2: No, son. You're just having your little willy lopped off.
3: My willy? Oh, no.
1: Alf, don't tell him that.
3: I'm not going.
1: You'll be having a compulsion. Take a notice, Billy, love.
2: Hey, I'm not kidding, you know. At the back of your throat is a little willy thing dangling down. That's what they'll be taking out. You won't feel out.
1: Oh, they're here. And he hasn't even got his jammers ready.
3: I don't want to go.
1: Oh, will he be needing a towel and all? Only ours have all got holes in them. Except that one with hospital on it, and he can't take that, can he?
2: The kettle, Audrey.
1: Go and answer the door, Alf, while I sort Billy's things out.
2: Hey, what about me brew?
3: My throat don't even hurt me now, so tell the ambulance to go away, Dad.
2: Audrey.

Algie Brooks band Sunshine Out of the Rain. Now, a 99-year-old care home resident in the southwest of Scotland has fulfilled a wish to show a cow at a local agricultural show one last time. Now, staff at the Belmont Care Centre in Stranraer, they put a post on social media about the former farmer Jackie Brown and his dream of the hope of being able to see it for just one last time. Now, it came to the attention of the organisers of the Stranraer show. They managed to organise for Jackie to come along to the farming event yesterday, and when he was there, he showed one of the Ayrshire cows, just as he'd done seemingly so many times in his pioneering career. Now, Stranraer show itself, marking its 180th edition this year, one of the many agricultural shows which are held across southern Scotland and beyond every single summer. Now, the events, well, they celebrate farming, rural life and local food too, and feature competitions when prized livestock is put on show and then judged. Jackie saying that the chance to be part of it all over again was more than a dream come true. He said that it's way beyond anything. He thought he'd never be able to show an Ayrshire cow again, and it has been unbelievable. Now, the opportunity all came about thanks to the efforts at the care centre to try and do something a little bit out of the ordinary for everybody who lives there. Yvonne Patterson is from the care centre, saying that she came up with the idea of wanting to do something special for each and every resident. Went in, spoke to Jackie for a bit, and asked if he had one wish, what would that be? And when I found out, I made it my business to make it happen. A bit of good news for a change, right here on the station that's got it all.

0: If they say I got a face for radio, I think he probably had too. I know, not the kindest thing to say, but man, it's true. Jimmy Nail and Love Don't Live Here Anymore.
1: From Radio News Sub, I'm Frankie Hairsine. Campaigners are warning that water supplies are being lost unnecessarily as half the country suffers with drought. Private companies have licenses to take trillions of litres of water out of rivers. Meanwhile, a number of properties have been evacuated after a large heathland fire in Suffolk. Over £8 billion is being put into nuclear submarines to boost Britain's defence and create jobs. Andy Burnham says security isn't just about what we build, but who builds it. And new data suggests elderly people are more likely to face long waits in A&E than younger patients.
0: Independent local radio. It's Thursday morning and it's been quite a summer with Wimbledon underway. Of course, the Commonwealth Games and who could mention, or who could at least forget mentioning, the World Cup. It's been, well, a bumper summer of sport, and to a degree it's also shone a light on the importance of grassroots sports clubs. Now, they're exactly the places that nurture the sports stars of the future. Now, it could be a football team feeding the incoming three lions of the future, tennis clubs serving up Wimbledon superstars, or indeed cricket clubs helping people catch the bug for the game. And now, although these are, of course, the breeding grounds for eventual household names, experts are warning that whilst elite competitors benefit from support teams who kind of know everything about everything and make sure that they've got everything they need, grassroots athletes, volunteers and coaches are often left to navigate sports nutrition all on their own. Now, it comes as new research out reveals that over three quarters of people involved in those grassroots sports don't receive any advice at all from qualified sports nutritionists, and over 85% saying that there is a significant gap between the nutritional advice which is available to the pro athletes and exactly what they can say to amateur participants. Now, Get Pro Professional, they've partnered with the Nutrition Society to open applications for a third round of the Grassroots Sport Nutrition Grant. Now, we're joined this morning by Hannah Malloy, who's the Nutrition Manager at Danone North Europe, which includes, of course, the United Kingdom and Ireland. Hannah, good morning. Thanks for joining us today.
2: Good morning. How are you?
0: Oh, I'm fine, thanks. So can you tell us a little bit about the findings of this this survey?
2: Yeah, so I guess the key finding from the Get Pro Professional research was that there's a significant gap when it comes to nutrition support provided at grassroots sports clubs when you compare that to elite. What was encouraging, though, is that nutrition was seen to be a priority for grassroots athletes and they genuinely want to learn more about nutrition. So there's a real opportunity to support grassroots clubs with qualified and evidence-based nutrition support.
0: So why is it that nutrition is important for grassroots sports teams?
2: So I think at any level of your sport, athletes of all levels can benefit from nutrition. And actually, a lot of the key sports nutrition principles that you'd apply at the elite level can also be applied at grassroots level. So things like fueling correctly and eating after exercise to support your recovery. Nutrition plays a really important role in supporting performance, recovery, and also long-term health. And this can all support enjoyment and ultimately participation in sport, which is really positive.
0: Now, could you tell us a bit more about this Get Pro Grassroots Sports Nutrition Grant? It's quite a mouthful, but I guess it helps a number of people. So could you tell us a bit about what it does and how you can apply for it?
2: Yeah, so the grant program is an initiative run with the Nutrition Society, and the whole aim is to increase access to evidence-based nutrition support in grassroots sports clubs. So the grant is for early career sports nutritionists to fund them to deliver nutrition projects with their local grassroots sports clubs or teams. So it not only benefits the club in terms of giving them access to evidence-based nutrition advice, which they wouldn't otherwise have access to, but it also supports the development of early career sports nutritionists, giving them experiences to really apply the knowledge and the theory they've learned at university in a real-life community sports setting.
0: So this sports nutrition, is it about eating wisely, eating sensible things, or is it kind of a like an isotonic kind of thing where it's all very scientific?
2: So I think especially at grassroots level, sports nutrition is all about mastering the basics. So simply just knowing what to eat before and after exercise to fuel your performance and to recover well, and also just to support your overall long-term health and well-being. I think there's a lot of information online about sports nutrition, and it can be quite complex. So initiatives like the grant program, where you give, which give you access to a qualified sports nutritionist, can help grassroots athletes to cut through some of that noise online and actually apply some of the principles to their life. I think the kind of personalized piece is what's really valuable about working with a qualified sports nutritionist, because they can help to tailor nutrition advice to the individual club or to the sport and to their lifestyle.
0: So just to qualify then, this grant, is it available to individual athletes, or is it clubs themselves that you're hoping to hear from?
2: So the grants are available for sports nutritionists, for early career sports nutritionists, and they, the aim is for them to deliver nutrition advice to their local grassroots clubs. So
0: right.
2: What's really nice is that it benefits both the sports nutritionists, giving them practical experience, but also the clubs will benefit from nutrition education and support.
0: So these kind of people that might apply, what kind of thing would they be doing at the moment? Would they already have a job in this field, or might they just have an active interest in it at an amateur level?
2: So it's open to early career sports nutritionists that have a degree in sports nutrition or related field, having graduated in the last 10 years. So they might already be working with athletes, but they might have just graduated and they're really trying to get their foot in the door in terms of progressing with a career in sports nutrition.
0: Right. And if you are interested in this, is there a website where they can go to get some more information?
2: Yeah, so you can visit the Get Pro Professional website or the Nutrition Society website, and all the details about how to apply and the application process will be on there. The applications are open right now and they'll close at the end of September.
0: Brilliant stuff. Hannah Malloy, the Nutrition Manager at Danone UK, thanks ever so much for joining us today.
2: Great, thank you. Lovely speaking to you.

0: Bananarama band Love, Truth and Honesty, which is a bit like Fun, Love and Money, but cheaper. And probably a little bit more reliable, 20 minutes away from 11, which means we're getting ever so close to our retro chart. I know you're looking forward to that. You're on the edge of your seat. Speaking of seats, an American Airlines flight from Rome to Philadelphia had to be diverted to Dublin after six cabin crew members reported feeling rather unwell. The airline said that an unusual smell was believed to have come from an onboard oven. The affected crew and one passenger had to be checked out by medical teams. Nobody, though, required hospital treatment. And a pair of cricket pads, once belonging to the Frankenstein actor Boris Karloff, have been sent to Lords. The horror film legend was a keen member of the Hollywood Cricket Club. Who knew? Alongside stars including David Niven, Cary Grant and Errol Flynn, a foundation created in his name. Now, this still supports cricket and performing arts projects in the States. Liverpool's new away kit has been dividing supporters after the team wore a white shirt with red shorts during its friendly against Wrexham. The design is reportedly inspired by the club's mid-80s strip, although some fans joked that the combination looked something more like Manchester United. And an Australian clothing retailer has been criticised over a baby bodysuit carrying the words emotionally available, as some parents say that the phrase belongs to a dating profile rather than kids' clothing, others dismissing it as a harmless joke. And finally, a new crazy golf venue featuring creepy characters, animatronics and comedy horror artwork. That's open at the Westgate in Oxford from Saturday. Now, Ted's Crazy Golf, it's got two nine-hole courses and a retro restaurant called the Deadbeat Diner, which replaces the former Junkyard Golf Club. The Deadbeat Diner, it could have been written for me. Let's have a look at the showbiz.
1: Harry Potter and the Cursed Child has celebrated its 10th anniversary. The play, a sequel to J.K. Rowling's seven-book series, debuted in the West End in 2016 and has since been seen by more than 2.5 million people. A total of 276 cast members have taken to the Palace Theatre stage over the last decade. Michael B. Jordan is to appear in the remake of The Thomas Crown Affair. The upcoming romantic heist film, which is a second remake of the 1968 original, sees Jordan steaming Vincent van Gogh's Sunflowers hit out next March. Ewan McGregor and Alan Cumming have joined the cast of Supernova, a theatre adaptation of Harry McQueen's 2020 hit film. The play features Sam and Tusker, a couple who've been together for 20 years, when one of them is diagnosed with early onset dementia. And tributes have poured in for the Oscar-winning Irish actor and musician Glenn Hansard. The man who wrote Falling Slowly from the musical and film Once died in a motorcycle accident in Dublin on Wednesday. Bruce Springsteen says he's heartbroken at the news.

0: Earth, Wind and Fire, and a little fantasy, which gets us through a Thursday morning, I suppose. Firefighters in Suffolk, and we mentioned this earlier, are still trying to contain a large wildfire. It all broke out on Dunwich Heath yesterday. A major incident has been declared, this due to the size and complexity of the blaze. Officials say that a coastal heathland area about the size of 14 football pitches is ablaze. Homes and a caravan park have been evacuated. Suffolk's Fire and Rescue Service are saying that thankfully no injuries have been reported so far. Fire Service also saying that there's no immediate risk to Sizewell B. Now that's the nuclear power station, which is around about 4 miles from the Heath, adding though that this is a dynamic situation and if anything changes, they will let us know. Other news, ongoing investment in nuclear submarines will protect Britain for decades to come and also support 47,000 jobs and apprenticeships. That's according to Prime Minister Andy Burnham. Now, speaking ahead of a visit to Barrow in Furness, where 4 new Dreadnought class submarines are being built, he's been saying that security is not only about what we build, it's also about who builds it and who benefits from it. Now, the project to replace existing nuclear submarines is going to receive £8 billion to support progress towards getting the new vessels ready for service. Conservative Shadow Defence Secretary James Cartledge welcoming progress on the submarine programme, but accusing Burnham of failing to commit to fully funded defence. Andy Burnham, though, says he wants to honour the UK's commitments on defence spending, including meeting a NATO target of spending 3.5% of national income by 2035. It's a happy birthday today to Kate Bush, a second track now.
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0: Kate Bush celebrating her 68th birthday today. She's our featured artist. That, our second track this morning. Still one more to come between now and home time today. Army Dreamers. Time to head stateside.
1: It's time for more malicious gossip.
2: I'm Peter Reynolds, and this is your LA Spins Minute. The final concert in Jay-Z's three-day Yankee Stadium residency was marred by hours-long delays due to hordes of fans breaking through security and forcing the Bronx venue into lockdown. Yeah. Thousands of fans were waiting outside, and Jay-Z didn't take the stage until 12:15 a.m. Going to work the following morning must have been fun. Stanley Hudson was one of the most popular characters on the hit comedy The Office, which aired from 2005 to 2013 and is syndicated around the world. Actor Leslie David Baker, who played the deadpan, pretzel-loving Stanley, has become the co-owner of a new honey-baked ham location in Sherman Oaks. If you're in town and love ham, go to Baker's new office. I'm Peter Reynolds, and

another classic from the Jam, and fans of the Beatles at the time, I can remember they were all up at arms saying that it was a bit too similar to Taxman for their liking. Whether that's true or not, or maybe just inspired, well, we never did get to find out. A retro chart on its way after the news, getting us there back to 1979 with ABBA.

0: Meanwhile, there's been almost double the number of deaths caused by heatwaves so far this year than in last summer. That's according to the UK Health Security Agency. They reported 2,877 heat-associated deaths during the heatwaves in May and June this year. The UK HSA say the figure's already approaching the annual record from 2022. Over £8 billion will be invested in nuclear submarines, with the new HMS Dreadnought set to be up and running by the 2030s. Some of the money will also go towards Britain's second new boat. Prime Minister Andy Burnham says keeping the country safe is the government's first responsibility. It will also form a part of a scheme to tackle youth unemployment, adding it will support 47,000 jobs. Elderly people are more likely to face long waits in A&E than younger patients. According to data, more than a fifth are waiting over 12 hours. Analysis by the Nuffield Trust think tank shows how elderly and frail patients aged 81 and over are often worse affected by issues such as corridor care. Mark Dayan is their spokesperson.
1: It really underlines the depth of the problem the NHS has in being able to have beds free to put emergency patients into. Even as we've got a bit better at arranging GP appointments, arranging planned hospital appointments, that ability to admit somebody to hospital in an emergency, particularly patients with those, really, it's just not recovering.
0: And it's been reported Eddie Howe's left Newcastle United. The 48-year-old spent nearly 5 years at St James's Park, delivering the club's first major trophy in 70 years. For On Radio News Hub, I'm Frankie Hersine.
2: At the third stroke, it will

3 minutes past 11. A very good morning. Welcome along. It's the Retro Chat Thursday, the 30th of July. Today, back to 1977, counting down the top 10 and playing the top 5 as it was on this very day. And this week then, a climb of 10 places. Last week at 20, this week up to 10 for Lionel Richie and the Commodores. And easy. Also on its way up, 9 places to 9, Rita Coolidge and We're All Alone. And the Alessi Brothers up 1 place at 8 with Oh Laurie. Dropping down 1 last week at 6, this week down to 7 for Gladys Knight and the Pips and Baby Don't Change Your Mind. And we're oh so pretty vacant, a climb of 1 at 6 for the Sex Pistols. Moving into the top 5 and a drop of 3 places for Hot Chocolate, So You Win.

bringing us round to 8 minutes past 11. It is Hot Chocolates, dropping down three places in our retro chart, number five, and So You Win Again. Now, after all the calamity of losing the retro chart yesterday, we've managed to get normal service back today, and a climb of one place this day, 1977, for the Brotherhood of Man this week. It's number five.

climbing one place in our retro chart this day, 1977. It was The Tale of Angelo from the Brotherhood of Man, and also on its way up, a climb of one place for Emerson, Lake and Palmer.

0: Emerson, Lake and Palmer. Bad and Funfair for the Common Man. That's you and me sorted then. This week, number 3 in our retro chart. Now, the way, as children of the 70s, we used to learn things was from songs. And for some reason, this band were the ones that seemed to do an awful lot of the teaching. Teaching is all about history, from the legend of Rasputin to the great country of Belfast. Yeah, don't ask. This week, though, a climb of one place. It's Ma Baker. It's
1: number 2.
2: Freeze, I'm Ma Baker. Put your hands in the air. 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

0: based on a true story. The only difference is the original woman was called Ma Barker. For some reason, they thought Baker sounded better in a song. There it was then, number two in our retro chart from this day back in 1977. Before the number one, let's go back and look at the story so far.
1: The top 10 countdown.
0: This week at 10, a climb up 10 for the Commodores, and they are easy. Rita Coolidge up 9 at 9, We Are All Alone. And Alessi, a climb of one place at 8, and Oh Laurie. This week's number 7, Gladys Knight and the Pips, Baby Don't Change Your Mind. And a climb of one place for the Sex Pistols at 6, and Pretty Vacant. Into the top 5, at 5, a drop of 3 for Hot Chocolate, So You Win Again. And at 1 at 4 for the Brotherhood of Man and Angelo. The fanfare for the Common Man, Emerson, Lake and Palmer, this week's number 3. A climb of one place for Boney M at 2 and Ma Baker. And still clinging on to the top spot, that unique sound, Giorgio Moroder, Donna Summer, I Feel.

such a revolutionary sound and signposting the way that music was going to be made in the future, entirely composed on synthesizer. The only real thing in there was Donna Summer, number one across the United Kingdom this very day back in 1977. And that, well, that's our retro chart over and done with for this Thursday morning. Back tomorrow for the final time this week when we do it all over again after the news headlines tomorrow. What will the year be? Well, not only can I not tell you, I haven't the faintest idea. It's 11:25, time then for your 11's break.

0: What a classic. 1978 for that one. It was one of their earlier hits. They started off, of course, with Take That to the Bank, and there they were. Why am I getting mixed up with Shalimar now? It wouldn't be the first time. Independent local radio Thursday morning. It's Odyssey and the Native New Yorker.
1: From Radio News Sub, I'm Frankie Hairsign. Campaigners are warning that water supplies are being lost unnecessarily as half the country suffers with drought. Private companies have licenses to take trillions of litres of water out of rivers. Meanwhile, a number of properties have been evacuated after a large heathland fire in Suffolk. Over £8 billion is being put into nuclear submarines to boost Britain's defence and create jobs. Andy Burnham says security isn't just about what we build, but who builds it. And new data suggests elderly people are more likely to face long waits in A&E than younger patients.

Quite an unusual and rather brave choice to sample a country and western classic in a song. There it was, though, from 1988, Con Can. And, I beg your pardon, fast approaching 25 minutes away from 12, a final look at the national newspapers today, Daily Telegraph. Now, they're leading this morning on pressure facing the Football Association. Now, this comes over FIFA's plans to sell a stake in the commercial rights to competitions, including the World Cup. European football chiefs are holding emergency talks with a potential boycott amongst the many options reportedly being discussed. Both the I newspaper and the Metro focusing on the drought being declared across more than half of England following the exceptionally dry and hot weather. People being urged to take shorter showers and reduce water use, with July on course to become one of the driest on record. The Daily Mirror leading on the terrible story of four mothers whose babies' ashes were amongst those being mishandled by the disgraced funeral director Robert Bush. Now, he's pleaded guilty to a total of 67 offences. That includes 30 counts of preventing a lawful and decent burial, with families describing the devastating effect of not knowing what happened to their loved ones. The Daily Mail today reporting that hundreds of people attempted to cross the Channel in small boats on Wednesday. This was just one day after the Prime Minister Andy Burnham said that the government's approach seemed to be working. Official arrival figures have not yet been published when that particular paper went to print. The Sun newspaper also focusing on the Channel crossings, claiming that a flotilla carrying as many as 1,000 people was heading towards Britain on Wednesday. The figure was an estimate rather than a confirmed official total. The Times. Now, they're reporting that some metro mayors are considering tax rebates for residents if they receive new fiscal powers under planned devolution reforms. The proposal could allow mayors to retain a greater share of locally generated tax revenue, although the details have yet to be formally announced. The Guardian newspaper today reporting that the convicted fraudster George Cottrell transferred more than $2 million to his mother shortly before she made a donation to reform back in 2024. Police are currently investigating possible breaches of political donation laws. Reform UK deny any wrongdoing. The Financial Times, they're leading on the US Federal Reserve keeping interest rates unchanged. Now, the decision came despite pressure for a change as policymakers continue to assess inflation, energy prices, and the wider economy. Daily Express leading on Dame Esther Ranson's disappointment after the Prime Minister said that another debate on assisted dying should wait until after social and palliative care have been improved. Campaigners, though, remain divided over whether reforms should be delayed. Finally this morning, the Daily Star focusing on comments made by Martin Frizzell, whose wife Fiona Phillips had been diagnosed with Alzheimer's. This was back in 2022. Now, he said yesterday that the Prime Minister's plans to reform social care have given their family some hope, although he says questions do remain how a better system could actually be funded. Andy Lloyd's Morning Show. Now, cloudy and patchy rain this morning, moving southeastwards right across England and Wales. Now, a little less warm today than it has been. Elsewhere, a little fresher with more by way of sunshine, although it is going to be quite windy across Scotland with blustery showers tonight. Now, patchy rain giving a few early evening showers across the southeast of England. Clear periods elsewhere with some cloud and quite breezy in the north and the northwest with some showers. Now, as we head into Friday, mostly dry in the south and the southeast with some warm spells of sunshine. Quite cooler, though, with a breeze towards the north and the northwest and a scattering of showers. Top temperatures this morning, highs of 27 Celsius in London. We've got 10 for Glasgow, 21 degrees in Birmingham. Cardiff, highs of 22 for you today. Derry, 18. Sheffield, 20. Newcastle, 20. Liverpool, right across Merseyside, 19 degrees this morning.

Jackson, and of course the original version of the song covered and brought to international acclaim by the Jackson 5, although they kind of rebranded as the Jacksons. It was rather hard to keep up with so many Jacksons and so little time, and blame it on the boogie. Now let's have a look what's trending on social media this morning. Glenn Hansard, now that trending following the sudden death of the Oscar-winning Irish singer-songwriter in a motorcycle crash in Dublin. The 56-year-old, best known perhaps as the frontman of The Frames, tributes been paid by musicians including Bono, Bruce Springsteen and Ed Sheeran. Jared Leto is trending after a BBC documentary featured allegations of sexual misconduct from four women. Now, this relating to incidents that they say that happened when they were teenagers. The actor and the 32nd Demands frontman denies the allegations, saying that he's never sexually assaulted anyone. Liverpool and Wrexham, now they're trending after meeting in a pre-season friendly at the Yankee Stadium in New York. Liverpool winning 1-0, although a second half goal from the teenager, or from a teenager at least, with both clubs using the game to test players before their new domestic season. Tom Chadbourne, now he's an actor trending following news of his death at the age of 80, best known for appearances in Doctor Who, Game of Thrones. He was also in Peep Show and the James Bond film Casino Royale, a career spanning more than 50 years. The FIFA World Cup VAR review, now that's trending after football's rulemakers reportedly acknowledged that the system was used incorrectly on two occasions during the tournament. Supporters revisiting disputed penalties, red cards, handballs and disallowed goals as the debate over VAR continues. Tottenham and Sydney Football Club are trending after Spurs won their pre-season friendly on penalties. The match finished 1-1 after one of their players scored from a free kick before Spurs won the shootout 4-2. DVSA trending finally after announcing that photographs will be introduced during MOT tests from Monday. Now around about 2,500 garages are receiving access during the first phase, allowing testers to upload an image of the vehicle being examined in a bid to tackle fraudulent certificates. That's just one of the stories making the news this morning.

0: one of the best songs to come out of 1974, Sheila Ferguson and the 3 Degrees. When will I see you again? 12 minutes away from 12, let's have a look at the sports news for this Thursday lunchtime.
1: Andy Lloyd, Sports Report.
0: Well, let's play a jingle about the sports news instead. It's far more dynamic than actually doing the sports news. Or am I just trying to blag for the fact that I mucked it up? It wouldn't be the first time.
2: It's reported that Eddie Howe is set to leave Newcastle United after almost 5 years in charge. The Magpies finished 12th in the Premier League last season, faced two major departures this summer in Anthony Gordon and Sandro Tonali, and lost 4-1 to Championship side Bristol City in a friendly last night. Howe secured the club's first major silverware in 70 years, winning the Carabao Cup in 2025. Derek McInnes has appointed summer signing and his old Hearts player Lawrence Shankland as the new Rangers captain.
3: We're still quite a young dressing room. He knows the club. Obviously, he's not long in before me, but he knows the club in terms of being a Glasgow boy and supported the club. He knows what's expected of him and me and the team this season. So, obviously, I've got a strong relationship, which always helps.
2: Cricket and former New Zealand captain Stephen Fleming is expected to be appointed as England Test coach after the sacking of Brendan McCullum. He was fired earlier this month following a string of poor results and several off-field incidents. And Saltburn Cricket Club have suspended the player accused of cheating in the viral clicking scandal.

Robbie Williams doing his thing from Take That to doing adverts on the telly for cat food. Oh, how the mighty have fallen. Let me entertain you.

Oh, how brilliant is that? Third and final track from Kate Bush today, back to 79 and wow. And play that one especially because it's her birthday today. And that brings us to an end of our programme for Thursday. Thanks ever so much for your company for the last 3 hours. Back tomorrow for Friday morning. Yep, the weekend awaits. Weather sounds and feels like it's going to be a little more temperate, so less ice cream and perhaps a bit of a walk in the park towards the news then with this.

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1: From Feature Story News in London, I'm Stuart Smith. The US has launched a set of fresh missile strikes on Iran, hitting dozens of Islamic Revolutionary Guard targets. The attacks come after Tehran targeted American military bases in Jordan. The death toll from Tuesday's earthquake in Japan has climbed to 34, with many still trapped under collapsed buildings. And a major incident has been declared in the east of England after a large wildfire broke out in Suffolk.
0: This is Lazy Gold. Playing the greatest oldies of all time. Like this.

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1: Let's make today count.
0: Fun with Am and Davo and Aaron. And I'm going to say this, ever since we got finished with that whole stampede stuff at the parties and everything, I have just stayed chair locked since then. Thank you.
2: Very nice.
0: Thank you very much, everybody. I guess we have to run that one for another week now because we did a best of show on Tuesday, so we didn't come up with a new one.
3: Yeah, we didn't get a new word.
0: So we're going to run that till next Tuesday, okay? And then we'll come up with a new one.
2: Good plan.
0: Welcome to the show, everybody. I want to thank everybody who's tuned in to listen to the only radio crew whose Zoom call got completely derailed when someone said, I thought your background was not virtual. Then why is your house on fire? You don't want to hear that. We're going to talk about other things you don't want to hear on Zoom calls throughout the show here, so stick around for it. What are we going to talk about? We got hot off the top news. We got a couple headlines we got to talk about, right? So we got the trivia reveal, the game show. Everybody gets to play along with us.
3: We sure do. And then my favorite thing for the week is modern Seinfeld.
0: I'm not sure if your favorite part of the week is doing the the actual modern Seinfeld.
3: Everyone knows exactly what's happening now. And then I'm going to update us on the Sex Pistols, Shania Twain, and Phil Collins for music. Yeah.
1: And then I'm going to tell you about a horrible mistake that God made.
3: Oh, that sounds like a joke, I guess.
0: That must be a joke, because that can't possibly happen.
1: And then after that, I want to talk to you about sometimes moments that break us actually build us.
3: Okay. That sounds very inspiring, right? Well, then I've got something that's going to ruin that. That's my DIY for the week, so stay tuned. I'm talking about painting the house while Dave was away.
0: Oh, yes, beautiful.
1: Okay.
0: And then I got another really important thing. I think that I'm surprised we're doing it this late, though. Ways to stretch your family's vacation budget this summer.
3: There's vacation time left.
0: Is there vacation time left?
1: Stretch.
3: Sure.
0: Okay, well, we're going to find out. We're going to try to help people out, okay?
1: And then I-

0: after that, I'm checking on traffic in a neighborhood garage sale.
1: Oh, cool.
0: Oh, it sounds like a huge event.
2: Yeah. Nice. And then, of course, like usual, we've got a couple stories that we're going to share in the good news segment and the trivia preview. We got three questions we need to ask at the end of the show. But get ready. I know you guys are excited for it.
0: Oh, yeah.
2: Time for Hot Off the Top News.
0: Hot, hot.
3: It's weird. It's weird. It's weird. It's weird. It's weird. Weird, weird, weird. Weird, weird, weird. The weird and wacky news.
2: Headlines galore. What have we got? Another French museum, just like the Louvre.
0: The Louvre.
2: Remember the Louvre? Yeah.
1: En français.
2: It was a jewel robbery that happened. So ooh, we're going to talk about that. And then United Airlines comes up with early baggage drop-off. So
0: such a hassle.
2: Little pilot program they're starting. So we're going to talk about that. We're going to have a lot of fun and make sure you're back for it right here on Fun with Em and Dave O and Aaron right after this.
4: Thing. I want to get into it, man, you know, like a sex machine, man, moving, doing it, you know. Can I count it off? One, two, three.

0: Okay, gather around, everybody. We've got our headlines here. Our headlines on Fun with Amandevo and Aaron. Now, we've got to get to them and tell you all about the French Museum that got broken into. There's a jewel robbery. A lot more than just jewels, actually. So they were jewelry thieves that stole about $5 million worth of Art Nouveau pieces during an early morning break-in at France's Lalique Museum.
1: Ooh, la la.
2: Sounds
0: right.
2: Fancy.
0: Yeah, sounds fancy. That's right. I thought you were going to say sounds fun.
2: No.
0: Not everything is fun, Aaron. Just our show. Masked suspects used sledgehammers to smash display cases before escaping with 27 items designed by René Lalique. The crystal, gold, and semi-precious stone jewelry cannot be melted down, which makes it difficult to sell. The thieves remain at large, and the museum will stay closed for several days while the investigation continues.
2: Ooh, la la. Yeah. A sledgehammer? Huh? So a real smash and grab,
0: yeah,
2: then, eh?
0: Yeah, that's a real, right, that's literal, right, yeah, smash and grab. I just want to say regarding this that it's good to see that security chief for the Louvre.
2: Yeah,
0: remember,
2: yeah,
0: that?
2: Yeah, oh,
0: found
2: yeah
0: another job after they fired him.
1: He's going to be looking again.
0: Yeah. Next story we've got here is about United Airlines. They come up with an early baggage drop-off pilot program. United Airlines has begun testing out a new early drop-off baggage program called Twilight Drop Bag.
1: Mm.
0: And here's how Twilight Drop Bag works. Passengers with an early morning flight can drop off their checked bags curbside at the terminal the night before. The advantage for United is it shifts the heavy morning demand on staff to a less hectic time of the day.
1: Okay.
0: The advantage to flyers is well, two trips to the airport instead of one.
1: Yeah. Or dealing with the crush of the late afternoon traffic at the airport.
0: Oh, yeah. That's
2: another
0: right
2: gallon of gas to pay
1: sure
2: for.
1: Yeah.
0: How about not having your clothes or toiletries with you when you wake up in the morning? How about that?
1: Have a more small individual items for you to carry and manage as you make your way through the airport in the morning.
2: Or even more time to lose your baggage.
1: That's right.
0: Yeah, yeah. Or how about this one? More time for the handlers to steal stuff out of your suitcase.
1: Oh, hurts me hard. Yeah. Or this is the best airline idea since unassigned seating.
2: Oh, fun.
0: Oh, terrible. There you go. It made our headline news on Hot Off the Top News right here on Fun with Amandevo and Aaron. Guess what?
2: What's
0: we
2: up?
0: Got the trivia reveal coming up. So that reveal is going to be, you at home playing along with us. And we're going to answer those silly questions we've got next on Fun with Amandevo and Aaron.

0: Mystery Game Show, it's time for the trivia reveal. 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
2: Okay, we've got the trivia reveal now. We've got the three questions we're going to answer. Let's get right into it here. Anybody who's listening, you could play along. In number one, in a recent study, just over 75% of women under 24 years old said they do this. Just 4 years ago, 95% of women did it. What is it, Aaron? You have an idea what the women are doing?
3: How about alphabetize their snack cupboard?
2: Oh. Okay, like so by snack name?
3: All in order.
2: Okay.
4: Make me one who doesn't do that.
2: Okay, and then Amanda, what have you got for this one?
4: I said make their date pay on the first date. Less women are maybe requiring that.
2: Okay. I said the women just aren't going clubbing anymore like they used to.
4: Now
2: it's all craft beers and pubs.
4: That is true, yeah.
2: Boring.
4: Sure.
2: The actual answer is shave their armpits.
4: Oh.
2: So, yeah, I dated a woman once. Okay, we're going to move on to the next one here. Number two, recent data found that close to 20% of women have done this to make themselves look better. What is it? Aaron, what do you think it is?
3: How about standing beside their short friends in every photo?
4: Okay.
2: That makes them look a little bit better.
4: Yeah, absolutely.
2: I agree. And then Amanda, you've got an answer for this, don't you?
4: I said got a promotion at work.
2: Got a promotion at work. How does that make them look better?
4: Well, they're more successful, more money, smarter.
2: They just glow more?
4: Yeah,
2: is that what happens?
4: That's right.
3: They just brag more.
2: Okay. I said covered their entire body with tattoos.
4: That's
2: what's happening nowadays. And the actual answer is getting a nose piercing.
4: Oh, I'm not a fan of the nose piercing, actually.
2: Oh, I thought you were going to say you want to get one.
4: No, I don't think so.
2: Okay, how about this one here? Number three, in a recent survey, 20% of women said they refused to do this without makeup on.
3: Directly at the self-checkout camera?
4: That's pretty good.
2: The grocery store?
4: Yeah.
2: Okay.
4: Mine's
2: Amanda?
4: To say, go to the grocery store.
2: You might run into people.
4: Yeah.
2: Do you guys get
4: I'm
2: a
4: not
2: ding-ding?
4: About the cameras.
2: Do you guys get a ding ding?
4: I don't
2: for
4: know.
2: That?
4: Is it the right answer?
2: It's not the right answer, but you guys picked the same, basically the same thing.
3: We're both the dislikes.
2: Okay. I said go on a first date. So they definitely will not go without makeup on a first date, right?
4: 20% though, I think 20%? That's higher.
2: You think so? Okay.
4: Yeah.
2: Well, the actual answer is just answer the door.
4: Oh, really?
2: I don't think anybody answers the door anymore, though.
4: No,
2: so
4: that's true.
2: I don't have to worry about that. Okay, well, those are your answers. Those are your questions. We have more coming up at the end of the show. Make sure you stick around for those. And now, we're going to hand it over to Amanda because...
4: It's time for Modern Seinfeld.
3: Oh, I love how you sound.

0: listeners are amazing. Yes, you. I'm talking about you. The doctors.
1: The nurses.
0: The healthcare assistants.
1: The porters.
0: The lorry drivers.
1: The shop workers.
0: The police officers.
1: The postmen and women.
0: The checkout staff.
1: The ambulance crews.
0: The staying at home isolators. Whoever you are, we know you're doing your bit. And we just wanted to say
1: thank you.
0: No, sincerely, thank you. And because you're doing your bit, we promise we'll keep doing our bit. We'll support you, we'll inform you, we'll even entertain you. We are your local radio station. Together, we're getting through coronavirus.
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2: From the beating heart of Bourneville, Birmingham, we're not big, but we're perfectly well formed. We are Lazy Gold.

0: love it. I love it. Mm-hmm. Now it's time for Amanda to take over on Fun with Em and Dave-O and Aaron. We are now going to have you do... Now, do you want to do your own jingle on this?
1: Your own theme show?
2: I don't know why we haven't switched it over to my jingle.
0: I don't know either. Maybe a little comparison would be good. Let's hear yours first.
2: Burp, beep, beep, burp, burp, burp.
1: Okay, yada, yada, yada.
0: Now, let's hear the actual one and see if it's any better than that. This is Modern Seinfeld. I don't know, maybe Amanda's is better. Maybe we should change it up here a little bit. But we've got Modern Seinfeld. So what would happen, Amanda, if Seinfeld existed on our television sets today?
2: Okay, here's one. Jerry dates a girl who likes to Uber short distance places that she can easily walk to.
0: Yep.
2: Elaine starts attending a paint and sip class as a way to make new girlfriends, but ultimately starts to realize she's only going for the good wine.
0: Yeah, smart.
2: George gets a Murphy bed so he has more space in his apartment, but struggles to pull it down when he's about to get it on.
1: Love it.
2: He's doing that little jump. Right? And Kramer starts a company that turns ebooks into paper books.
0: Oh, really?
2: Mm-hmm. Yeah.
0: Full circle, isn't it? Okay.
2: Okay, here's another one. Jerry confronts a restaurant pianist whose loud playing disrupts dinner conversations, saying, "It's not about you." Elaine dates a guy who gets tattoos on impulse and puts little to no thought and when he decides to get one.
0: Okay.
2: George dates a podiatrist who loves feet but always asks George to leave his socks on when they're intimate.
0: Really?
2: And Kramer develops a dating app for lefties where swiping left means you like the person.
0: Oh, that's going to screw everything up.
2: That's right.
0: You are not going to meet some nice people now. You go, wait a second. I didn't sign up for this.
2: I said no. Yeah.
0: Okay. There you go. That's the Modern Seinfeld, what we see today. And next, what have we got coming up? Well, Amanda's back in charge, and she's doing what, Amanda?
2: The Daily Music News. Come on back for it.

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1: From Feature Story News in London, I'm Stuart Smith. The US has launched a set of fresh missile strikes on Iran, hitting dozens of Islamic Revolutionary Guard targets. The attacks come after Tehran targeted American military bases in Jordan. The death toll from Tuesday's earthquake in Japan has climbed to 34, with many still trapped under collapsed buildings. And a major incident has been declared in the east of England after a large wildfire broke out in Suffolk.
0: This is Lazy Gold. Playing the greatest oldies of all.

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1: Let's talk.
0: We haven't even had a chance to talk about the theme of the show, which is things that you don't want to hear on Zoom calls. We haven't even been able to talk about it. We'll talk about it in the next segment, okay? Next segment, we'll talk about it. Right now, we have to hand it over to Amanda because she's got lots to tell us that's going on in the daily music news. So tell us what's happening
2: there. I sure do. So the Sex Pistols are celebrating the 30th anniversary of their reunion with a special vinyl reissue of Filthy Lucre Live.
0: Okay.
2: Recorded during the band's 1996 comeback show at London's Finsbury Park, it captures the original lineup performing classics like Anarchy in the UK, Save the Queen, nearly two decades after their infamous breakup.
0: Was it that famous? Because I don't remember it.
2: Shania Twain on Friday, she dropped the song Faded Blue Jeans.
1: Oh yeah, she did.
2: Wait for it, Josh Homme of Queens of the Stone Age.
0: Very cool.
2: Yeah, the song is a final preview of her forthcoming album, Little Miss Twain, out July 24th. She says the guitar-driven anthem was inspired by one of her teenage relationships.
0: Oh, nice.
1: She's cool.
2: Yep, Phil Collins is returning to the songwriting conversation with an appearance on this week's episode of the Soda Jerker on Songwriting podcast.
0: Now I know that podcast. Yeah. I've never heard of it before. Okay.
2: This comes during a major year for the 75-year-old,
0: who
2: will be inducted into the Rock and Roll Hall of Fame as a solo artist in November.
0: I might cry.
2: It will be his second induction following Genesis's enshrinement in 2010.
0: I might cry.
2: Okay.
0: I might cry.
1: Oh, here's a tissue.
2: Should we go to a break?
0: I think we need to go to Cleveland.
2: Oh, yeah. I think we need to go to Cleveland. We've been to Cleveland. It's very cool there.
0: That's an awesome place. Oh, my goodness. It's so cool to be. You know, every time I hear about people being inducted into the Rock and Roll Hall of Fame and I think about our trip to the Rock and Roll Hall of Fame, I just want to go back and see some of those inductions.
2: It's so cool.
0: Especially for this one, because this would have been a bucket list concert for me to go to. Phil Collins.
2: Yeah.
0: Couldn't make it. Obviously, Phil Collins in his condition, not touring anymore, not performing anymore. So this is amazing, and I'm really happy to hear this. Thank you very much, Amanda. There's your daily music news, and get ready, because we're going to have Aaron come back, and he's going to do his...
1: Joke of the day, laughter coming up.
0: That's right. And we're also going to talk about the theme, too. Those things you don't want to hear on a Zoom call. That's coming up next, too, on Fun with Em and Dave O'Aaron.

0: Welcome back. It's the Thursday show right here on Fun with Adam and Dave on Aaron. It's also the Thursday edition of Aaron's joke of the day.
1: We're also
0: going to talk about those things that you never want to hear on a Zoom call. The reason I brought this up is because I've got a Zoom call interview happening tomorrow.
2: Oh.
0: They want to talk to me about, because of the fact that, you know, I'm a big guy.
2: Yeah.
0: I've got I've got a long gray beard.
2: Uh-huh.
0: I'm kind of jolly.
2: Sure.
0: So guess what they want to talk to me about? What kind of things do we not want to hear while I'm on that Zoom call?
2: Oh.
0: You know, saying something and go, oh, I thought I was muted.
2: Yeah,
0: I'm sorry.
2: I can see that happening.
0: Sorry.
2: Yeah.
0: Hey, who's breathing into the microphone, by the way?
2: Oh, man. I hate it when people are like, oh, can you see my screen now?
0: Come on.
1: How about I didn't know the camera was on?
2: That's a bad one.
0: Were you standing up with no pants again, Aaron? We've told you about that.
1: I know. I forgot my boxers.
2: I've been in that meeting.
0: Bring the camera up a little bit.
1: Awkward.
0: Okay. Well, leave that for maybe an embarrassing moment for next week. Right now, it's time for Aaron to do his
1: joke of the day.
0: Okay. It's a Thursday joke, Aaron, so it better be good. Let's find out. What do you got today?
1: In surgery for a heart attack, a middle-aged woman has a vision of God by her bedside.
0: Okay.
1: Will I die, she asks.
0: Mm-hmm.
1: God says, no, you have 30 more years to live.
0: Oh, nice.
2: Okay.
1: With 30 more years to look forward to, she decides to make the best of it.
0: Okay.
2: Yeah.
1: Since she's in the hospital, she gets her breast implants, liposuction, tummy tuck, hair transplant.
0: Oh, geez.
1: And collagen injections in her lips. She looks great.
0: Okay.
1: She exits the hospital with a swagger, crosses the street, and is immediately hit by an ambulance and killed.
0: Oh, no.
1: Up in heaven, she sees God. You said I had 30 more years to live, she complains.
0: Yeah.
1: That's true, God said. So what happened, she asked.
0: Yeah.
1: God shrugs his shoulders. I didn't recognize you.
0: Oh, no.
1: Honest mistake, really. You know, mistaken identity.
2: You should have been more clear.
0: You know what? I'm confused by this because I thought God always checked the photo on your license.
2: Okay.
0: Well, however he's doing it, he's doing it wrong. So that's a good joke. I like that one. Thank you very much, Aaron. Guess what? After the joke of the day, which actually was a Thursday type joke, I think we're going to get Aaron to come back, but we're going to get a little bit more serious this time.
1: Oh, we got to put our pants on.
0: You should have your pants on, Aaron, but I think we're also going to get you to kind of explain to people, you know, you've been through some trials and tribulations in your life, and I think you've learned a lot from it. So this has inspired what, Aaron?
1: Aaron's inspirational moment. Come on back.
0: It's coming up next.

Welcome back to Fun with Adam and Dave on Aaron. I'm Aaron, and I have a story. When I was 25, I was in a life-threatening car accident when somebody T-boned me. I was in a coma for 2 months, suffered permanent brain damage, along with already having dyslexia. Now, many years later, I'm inspiring people through laughter and inspirational stories. Thanks for joining me for Aaron's Inspirational Moments. Here's one of those stories. Your death will likely come on an ordinary day, right in the middle of unfinished plans. There will be a last conversation you ever have, and you won't even know it is the last. A last hug, a last sunset, a last laugh with someone you love. There probably won't be dramatic music or a big farewell. It's just an ordinary moment. At first, it sounds sad, but the more I thought about it, the more I realized it's actually a beautiful reminder. None of us know which moment will become our last. So don't wait for the perfect time to tell someone you love them. Don't put off making a phone call. Use the good china today. Don't save your kindness for tomorrow. Don't let little arguments steal your time. You'll never get back. So today, hug a little tighter, laugh a little louder, forgive a little quicker, and let the people in your life know they matter. Because while we can't choose how many sunsets we'll see, we can choose to truly notice the ones that are in front of us today. I'm Aaron, and that's your moment of inspiration. Remember, living is worth the cost. Survive your best life. Thanks for joining me for Aaron's Inspirational Moment. I look forward to sharing another moment next week. Now stay tuned for more fun with Adam and Dave and me, Aaron.

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1: This is Four Daily.
0: Fun with Am and Dave and Aaron. And now we're going to hand it over to Amanda. I had a thought about this, though. I think that today you're doing what again?
1: DIY.
0: Are you sure it's DIY?
1: Yeah.
0: Or is it DSDI?
1: I don't know what that means. You're making up
0: stuff. I think it's DSDI. I think it's Dave should do it. I think that's what this, instead of
1: you keep
0: do
1: saying
0: it yourself,
1: that, but yeah. I don't see you doing any of these things. So
0: as long as the listeners believe everything I say, that's all I care about.
1: I think they know the truth.
2: Okay, all an illusion.
0: I guess it's DIY day for Amanda in this segment we like to call
1: Mandatainment.
0: What do I have to do?
1: All right,
0: what do
1: I have to do? You don't have to do anything. You were out of town.
0: Oh, good.
1: Okay, so good. You were out of town, and I thought, I might as well get something done and paint the house. It needs to be done.
0: Right.
1: Yeah,
0: that's
1: and
0: right.
1: I thought, great, perfect time. You'll be gone a few days. Mm-hmm. I'll surprise you by painting the outside of the house.
0: Yeah, there's a punchline to this I'm not going to reveal.
1: No touching up spots. Just paint it. And so I've never painted a house before, but how hard could it be, really? I mean, it's basically just coloring on a much larger object.
0: Yeah.
1: So I made a plan. I'll get up early, have a coffee, buy the paint, tape everything off.
0: Have another coffee.
1: Yeah, roll the first coat, and then I'd halfway be done before lunch.
0: Yeah.
1: I can only have one coffee a day, so that's not true.
0: Okay.
1: I even watched a couple YouTube videos. Every painter on there said the exact same thing. Mm-hmm. Preparation is everything.
0: Okay.
1: Perfect.
0: Yeah.
1: I prepared.
0: Yes.
1: I made my coffee. I found an old pair of painting clothes that took me a little while. And then I got a little bit distracted because I started cleaning up something else. Mm-hmm. And then there was all this stuff on the floor. So anyway, I looked at paint colors for a while online. Checked the weather twice. Then I thought, I should probably wait until the morning dew dries. Like, I got up early, right? So I sat on the couch for a little while, and then I thought, well, it's getting pretty close to lunch, so I can't start now. I should probably eat. And then the sun looked a little bit too bright. Late afternoon, it got pretty windy, so I couldn't do it then.
0: Yeah.
1: I figured tomorrow's a good day to do it.
0: Okay.
1: The forecast, it kind of said 10% chance of rain. I couldn't take the chance. So I stayed in bed, and by the time you came home...
0: Okay, you weren't chair-locked?
2: Again!
1: Yay!
0: Thought you might be, but okay, yeah.
1: So then, by the time you came home, you were gone, 10 days?
0: Yeah.
1: I became an expert on exterior paint finishes, roller naps, ladder safety, and drying times of the premium acrylic latex. Had I actually painted anything? No.
0: That's the punchline.
1: I mentally painted the entire house at least 6 times, and I'm really prepared the next time you might go away for 10 days.
0: Or it becomes a DSDI situation, a DIY situation.
1: Yeah. Well, let's just say every DIY project starts with good intentions, and sometimes that's where it ends.
2: Amen. Mm-hmm.
0: That's right. Oh, thank you very much for that entertainment on Mandatainment today. And guess what? We are going to take a little bit of a break, and when we get back, we got some random funny things to talk about. Amanda and I are kind of disagreeing on this. She says there's a lot more vacation time left in the summer.
1: Yeah.
0: I say we should have given everybody this advice at the beginning of the summer, so maybe a couple months ago,
2: There's lots left.
0: We'll find out what the advice is, but tune in if you need to stretch that vacation budget, because we are going to give you some ideas on how you can do that on Fun with Am and Dave and Aaron right after this.

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1: From Feature Story News in London, I'm Stuart Smith. The US has launched a set of fresh missile strikes on Iran, hitting dozens of Islamic Revolutionary Guard targets. The attacks come after Tehran targeted American military bases in Jordan. The death toll from Tuesday's earthquake in Japan has climbed to 34, with many still trapped under collapsed buildings. And a major incident has been declared in the east of England after a large wildfire broke out in Suffolk.
0: This is Lazy Gold. Playing the greatest oldies of all time. Like this.

0: Welcome back. 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
1: Find your spark.
2: Ooh.
3: Oh, that's a good one.
2: Yeah. Stay away spark. From dry grass.
1: And don't touch hot things.
3: What is this turning into right now? It's supposed to be random funny things that we like to talk about. We're going to figure out ways to stretch that family's vacation budget this summer. Amanda thinks you still have lots of time to implement some of these, so let's find out what they are, starting with, start referring to your tool shed as the quote-unquote summer house.
2: Oh, I like that idea. Yeah.
3: Actually, not a bad idea at all. Okay, Amanda, have you got another idea how you can stretch that vacation budget?
2: Tell the family you're doing Europe this year and then spend the day eating at IKEA.
1: Oh, beautiful.
3: That's true. Yeah. You could actually do many. There's many pubs of different cultures that
1: absolutely.
3: You could do. You could be going to you could travel the world all in one city. Okay, how about this next way to stretch your family budget there, Aaron?
1: How about take the kids to the car wash and tell them all it's Disney's latest attraction.
3: Okay, what's it called?
1: The Land of the Really Shiny SUVs.
2: Oh, I could do that.
3: Okay, or save hundreds on camping gear by calling the power outage at home glamping.
2: Smart.
3: So beautiful. You have a power outage. Yeah. Okay, and then Amanda, you've got another one.
2: When taking a car trip, keep freezer bags in the glove compartment in case you hit a deer.
1: Ooh.
2: I don't like that.
3: Well, that's morbid. Okay. Aaron, have you got another one that's not so morbid?
1: Take the kids to your new backyard attraction, the Garden Slug Petting Zoo.
2: Yeah,
3: sorry, I'm trying to imagine that. It'd be so much fun playing with those slugs. Amanda, you got another one here, don't you? Oh, no, wait. I want to do this one.
2: Okay.
3: I want to do it. Save money at Hertz with the right tools. Any rental car can be a convertible.
1: That's not good. We do not endorse that recommendation.
3: Now I'll let Amanda do this next one.
2: Visit your local landfill and call it Mount Recycle National Park.
1: Oh, yeah.
3: That's a good idea. Okay. And then, Aaron, have you got another way they can stretch that family budget?
1: Yeah. Skip the expensive water park. Mm-hmm. Simply turn on the sprinkler and charge kids $12 a hot dog.
2: Oh, that's good.
3: Reverse that whole thing.
1: Absolutely.
3: Then you go to a really expensive vacation.
2: Yeah.
3: Okay, let's finish it off with this one. How about go for a really long drive and wait for the kids to fall asleep? After they wake up, tell them they slept right through their Grand Canyon.
1: Oh, missed it. Kids, come on.
3: Why weren't you awake? I wasn't paying attention. That's it. There's ways to stretch that family vacation budget. And I believe it's a little bit late, but Amanda thinks that you got lots of time. So use that piece of advice that I've given you, okay? And then we're going to move on here. I guess, Aaron, you're taking to the sky now.
1: Oh, I got to get to the chopper.
3: Just like every week, he's got to get to the chopper and he's got to do his...
1: traffic report.
3: Yeah, the helicopter traffic report is coming up next on Fun with Ammon, Davo, and Aaron.

0: Welcome back to Fun with Am and Davo and Aaron. And guess what? It's time for the Eye in the Sky. It's time for the Airhead Traffic Report. Let's pass it over to Airhead.
1: Good day, Airhead, here from Chopper 533, where we discovered the neighborhood's greatest garage sale. And apparently the entire province got the memo. Traffic is currently jammed because nobody can decide whether they're commuting to work or bargaining over a waffle maker for $3. From up here, it looks like every house has thrown up onto the streets. I just watched two people arm wrestle over a lava lamp, probably hasn't worked since 1987. The biggest traffic backup is at the corner where one family is selling 4,000 VHS tapes, six mystery boxes labeled probably Christmas stuff, and a treadmill that's only been used once as a clothes rack. We've got shoppers making illegal U-turns after spotting a sign that says everything must go. One driver abandoned his vehicle in the middle of the road because someone yelled, "Vintage fishing gear!" Emergency crews are asking people to stop testing recliners in the middle of intersections. Apparently, if you fall asleep in one, it becomes a parking violation. There's also a bidding war over a box marked random cords. Nobody knows what they belong to. But somehow, everyone is convinced they need them. And George, my pilot, just circled back because he spotted a barbecue selling for $10. We've been hovering over it for 15 minutes now while he tries to negotiate through a loudspeaker. So if you're heading this way, bring extra change and remember, one person's junk is another person's reason to cause 6 kilometer traffic jam. This is Aaron reporting to Chopper 533, sending it back to you in the studio. I'll be back after we pick up this barbecue for George, and I've spotted something for my garden.
0: Thank you very much, Airhead, and that was the traffic report. Thanks for tuning in here. We've got more coming up on Fun with Am and Davo and Aaron in just a little bit, so stick around.

0: Welcome back to the show, everybody. This is Fun with Am and Davo and Aaron.
1: Yay!
0: And we've got now the good news segment. Really feel good about this. And whenever we have the good news segment, we have to have this.
2: Kindly deeds done for free. Kindly deeds
3: done for free.
0: Excellent. That makes me feel better about reading the good news. So let's find out what we've got here today. Three stories. And the first one, researchers have made a breakthrough that could one day help restore vision by using lab-grown stem cells to rebuild damaged blood vessels in the retina.
1: Remarkable.
0: Yeah, the work is still in the research stage, but scientists are hopeful that this could one day prevent or reverse vision loss. Then we got number two here, an 11-year-old boy from Kentucky jumped into action after spotting an unconscious man at the bottom of an apartment pool.
1: Oh, what a hero.
0: Yeah, his name is Avery Woolery, and when he saw the man, he dove underwater and pulled him to the surface. An 11-year-old?
1: Yeah.
4: That's incredible.
0: An unconscious man to the surface? That's unbelievable. This allows others to begin CPR and call 911. The man was taken to the hospital in serious condition, but Avery gave him a chance at survival. His dad said he was proud of his son's courage and willingness to help. Number three, finally, we've got a Picasso portrait valued at $14 million has been recovered after police discovered it during a raid of suspected drug traffickers near Paris. I have a feeling that chief security officer from the Louvre
5: was a part of
0: this too. Yeah, the painting shows Marie Therese Walter, Picasso's longtime muse and one of the most important figures in his artistic career. Authorities say the artwork was probably stolen from a storage facility in Paris by a security guard who had no idea how to sell it. So there you go. Those are the stories we got for the good news segment. We're now going to take a little bit of a break. When we get back, we've got three questions to ask you. That's going to be on the trivia reveal tomorrow. So stick around for the trivia preview coming up right after this.

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1: to do. 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You never know what you're going to get. 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
2: Are you in your car listening to this? Because right, if you are, I'm going to make a bet with you. Right, and I'm pretty confident I'm going to win. Right, here goes, okay. I bet you're running late. All right, forget that. That's too obvious. Okay, I bet someone's cut you up already today. No? Hang on. No, I know. No, this is the one. I bet you're driving too fast at this precise moment. If a child went out in front of you now, could you stop? Think. Slow down.
3: 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It's where you find all the songs you've forgotten about, like this.

0: Hey, everybody, this is Fun with Am and Davo and Aaron, and we have the questions for the trivia reveal that are happening on Friday's show. So make sure you take a listen and then come up with your own answers. Let's start with these questions here.
1: All right. Number one, according to Reader's Digest, if you want to keep mosquitoes away from you this summer, don't do this. What is it?
0: And number two, people do this more in the summer, more women than men, and it's not good for you. What is that?
2: And finally, number three, between Memorial Day and Labor Day, this will happen more than 800 times every second. What is it?
0: Yeah, those are the questions that we're going to have on Friday's show.
1: All right, all right.
0: Make sure you tune in, and we're going to have fun on Fun with Am and Davo and Aaron tomorrow. It's in the name. Check it out.

Chaz. 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

vintage vinyl from the 50s. Then, a generous helping of 60s hits. Mix them carefully with some forgotten 70s classics. Blend them gently for 4 minutes. Then simmer on gas mark 7 until golden brown. This is the result.

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1: From Feature Story News in Brussels, I'm William Denslow. The US says it's hit dozens of targets linked to Iran's Islamic Revolutionary Guards Corps. US military says it's in response to Iran firing at US bases in Jordan and ships in the Strait of Hormuz. Thousands of people have been forced to evacuate on the Greek island of Crete due to wildfires. And Europe's football governing body UEFA is holding an emergency meeting Thursday after criticising FIFA's plans to sell a minority stake to private investors.
0: This is Lazy Gold. Playing the greatest oldies of all time. Like this.

0: It's Thursday. My beautiful bride right here at my side. Hello, Heidi. How are you?
1: Hi, I'm good. How are you?
0: I'm good. I've got a Dear John letter today, and I feel bad for this dude. He bought a home a couple years ago, and he's got a friend from high school who, at the same time that he was buying this house, was being evicted from his apartment. So now he's in this guy's basement, and he's been there 3 years, and he's going, I need him.
1: Whoa, I need him gone.
0: Because this guy's going to get married, and he's like, I need him out of here, but how do I do this? How do I kick my friend out when he has nowhere to go? So it's
1: in
0: a tough one.
1: In 3 years, he couldn't save up something? That's insane.
0: Yeah, you'll hear the rest of the story, because he also has a bunch of school debt from school that he went to but didn't graduate, and he's never been able to keep a job. So
1: not your problem.
0: I understand that, but it's his friend and he wants to take care of his friend. So I'm hoping we have some good advice for need to move on. You can chime in at facebook.com/John and Heidi Show.

0: beating heart of Bourneville, Birmingham. We're not big, but we're perfectly well-formed. We are Lazy Gold.
1: Just great songs all summer long.

0: Now with today's reason to party, here's my beautiful bride, Heidi Small. What do you have for me there, Heidi?
1: Today is share a hug day.
0: Oh.
1: My family's huge huggers.
0: You know,
1: we
0: hugged a dozen times or so up until I met you guys.
1: Yeah.
0: And then it's like that many times in a day.
1: Yeah.
0: Because my family, we're really not huggers.
1: Yeah.
0: Oh, and now I give my mom a hug when she comes to visit, or when I go to see her, I'll give her a hug. But you ever notice that she's not
1: really... Yeah, I always hug your family.
0: But you ever notice that my mom's not really a hugger?
1: I remember the first time...
0: That's fine. Whatever.
1: I hugged Grandma Coons. Like, we had just started dating. And I hugged Grandma Coons. And then I heard your sister say to our sister-in-law, she's like, oh my God, Heidi just hugged Grandma.
0: Yeah, it's like, we're not a huggy family.
1: Why not?
0: What's wrong with that?
1: I always hugged Grandma after that.
0: Yes.
1: Well, anyway, the cocktail for today is called the Big Hug.
0: Oh, nice.
1: And it's got Irish cream, creme de cacao, hot chocolate.
0: It's one that you say wrong, by the
1: way. And whipped cream. It's not cocoa.
0: All right. Well,
1: is it supposed to be creme de cacao?
0: Tell me
1: how it's supposed to be said, because it's C-A-C-A-O.
0: Right.
1: It's not cocoa.
0: I'll have to find the email now. I got an email 2 days ago. That's one of them, though. Anyway, we're working on it. I just haven't told her how to say it because this is also kind of fun.
1: Well, whatever. I'm going to look it up then.
0: No, don't look it up. Don't ruin all the fun. All right. I've got a link to that drink. It's in the show notes for today at johnandheidishow.com.

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0: Now, surveys and studies and such a new study suggests the biggest obstacle to people eating insects might not be the disgust. It would be the surprise. Researchers in Portugal monitored participants' brain activity and their heart rates while they tried insect-based protein, and they found their bodies reacted with increased attention and excitement. Surprisingly, most participants actually preferred the insect bars over regular versions after they tried them. Surprise, though, not disgust, was the emotion people reported most, pointing to unfamiliarity rather than revulsion as the main thing that held them back from eating insects.
1: I am not going to eat insects.
0: Scientists say insects could be an important sustainability protein source because they require less land, water, and resources than traditional livestock.
1: That leaves more beef for me.
0: There you go. And again, when it comes right down to it, you know, they're going to push whatever they're going to push.
1: Yes, they will.
0: So when I read a study like this that's saying people really like insects, I'm like, oh, it's almost like you guys are the ones that wrote this story.
1: Yeah.
0: So that's probably where it came from. Surveys and studies and such on the John and Heidi Show.

0: 5 hours a day, 8 days a week. We're like an overly friendly uncle, but not so annoying. 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
1: Got an untaxed car? 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

0: Now, big screen, little screen, not sunny weather, not the World Cup, nothing hindered the Odyssey, which at last check was on its way to becoming Christopher Nolan's best global opening ever. They did very, very, very well with that movie, and it's still out, and it's still doing very, very, very, very well. Estimated $120 million domestically, by the way. And Robert Irwin says that cutting back his time as a keeper at the zoo in Australia was the toughest part of hosting Dancing with the Stars. So he said he really enjoyed doing that, but he also really enjoyed working at the zoo. So it was like, okay, hang out with wild animals that are kind of gross. Or work at the zoo. You see, you and I hang out way too much. Now, anyway, that was the tough part. And we have the first official trailer for Avenger Doomsday. The clip teases the arrival of Robert Downey Jr.'s Dr. Doom. We can get all of the details.
1: I've got a link to it.
0: Yeah, me too. I've got a link to the trailer. It's in the show notes for today at johnandheidishow.com. Oh, by the way, that's going to hit theaters in December.
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1: From Feature Story News in Brussels, I'm William Denslow. The US says it's hit dozens of targets linked to Iran's Islamic Revolutionary Guards Corps. US military says it's in response to Iran firing at US bases in Jordan and ships in the Strait of Hormuz. Thousands of people have been forced to evacuate on the Greek island of Crete due to wildfires. And Europe's football governing body UEFA is holding an emergency meeting Thursday after criticising FIFA's plans to sell a minority stake to private investors.
0: This is Lazy Gold. Playing the greatest oldies of all time.

0: Heidi, did you know the sun accounts for about 99% of the total mass of our solar system? So everything else, all of the planets together, the moons, wow, the stars, asteroids, comets, everything else, make up less than
1: 1%. That is crazy.
0: And the sun, a little over 99% of the total mass.
1: The big yellow one is the sun.
0: The big yellow one is the sun, yeah. It's our favorite comedian, Brian Regan's joke. So if you haven't seen it, if you just Google the big yellow one is the sun and you watch the comedy clip, you'll laugh and you'll thank us later. We don't know everything, but now we know this.
2: Ladies and gentlemen, this is Captain Tobias Wilcock welcoming you aboard Coconut Airways Flight 3722 to Bridgetown, Barbados. We will be flying at an height of 32,000 feet and at an airspeed of approximately 600 miles per hour. Refreshment will be served after takeoff. Kindly fasten your safety belts and refrain from smoking until...

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Whether it was YMCA, Wonderful Tonight, or We Are Family. 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

0: Time now for the joke of the day with my beautiful bride, Heidi Small. What do you have for me there, Heidi?
1: Did you hear the rumor about butter?
0: The rumor about, no.
1: Never mind. I shouldn't spread it.
0: I see what
1: that
0: you
1: one's
0: did
1: dumb.
0: There. Oh, it is. But boy, I'm gonna use
1: you
0: that.
1: Love it. Yeah, oh, yeah, I know you will. That's why
0: I share
1: I'm giving you these.
0: And the thing
1: these
0: is, I share
1: nuggets.
0: Them all the time. And then when people roll their eyes, they go, "Well, my wife is the one that said it. I'm so sorry. I'm so sorry. You know, she's got a horrible sense of humor." That is your joke of the day on the John and Heidi.

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0: Time now for the scoop of the day. Everybody yearns for the perfect romantic relationship, but what if the key is settling?
1: Huh?
0: According to Yahoo Life article, finding the one might be less about chasing instant sparks and more about letting go of unrealistic expectations. Relationship experts say many people mistake healthy, stable love for boredom. After years of seeing movies and social media and dating apps promoting the idea of constant passion, they argue that settling shouldn't mean lowering your standards. It means giving up the fantasy of perfection while holding on to your core values and needs. A kind, emotionally available, dependable partner might not create fireworks, but it's often what makes relationships last. Experts say the strongest couples succeed by choosing each other every single day, by prioritizing communication and self-awareness and commitment over a pursuit of perfection.
2: I agree with most of that. There should be a spark as
0: there is,
2: well.
0: Yeah. And we've been together 26 years. There's some sparks. Usually it's when I say something stupid and you get mad and you get upset. I'm like, I'm so sorry. I didn't mean to say that.
2: No, there should be some attraction as well. If there's not that attraction, it doesn't matter how well you get along, it's not going
0: to
2: work.
0: What are you trying to say over there? Are you attracted to me, Heidi?
2: Well, we've been together 26 years, so I must be.
0: Boy, I sure hope so. And a new study says the smell of chocolate can help boost workout performance. Yeah. 18 reps on average more when you smelled chocolate.
2: Huh.
0: So, I'm sorry, it was an additional 9 reps. So they could do 9 before smelling chocolate, and they get up to 18 when they smell chocolate. I've got all the details. It's in the show notes for today at johnandheidishow.com.

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1: Dear John Letters.
2: Dear John. Dear John.
0: All right, here we go. Dear John, my roommate needs to go. I'm not sure how to kick out my friend, but I need to do this. I'm going to start back about 10 years ago. We were best friends in high school. After graduation, I went one way and he went another. I started working right away. He went to college, but he never really went to class. He racked up a bunch of debt, but never graduated. I've been gainfully employed for a decade, and I bought a house. He has bopped from job to job and was evicted from his apartment right as I was buying my house. The basement is set up as a separate living space, so I told him, hey, you can stay here till you get on your feet.
1: Yikes.
0: I had no idea that would take over 3 years. He's gone months without a job. Then he'll get a job and maybe go to work or maybe sleep in. His parents are both gone, and he doesn't really have anyone else, so I don't know what to do, but it's causing an issue with my fiance. She absolutely despises him. She said that he is a leech that has been taking advantage of me for years.
1: Yep.
0: I can see that perspective, but he's also a friend, and I feel that he never seems to catch a break, but he also never really puts his whole heart into anything. Our wedding is set for November. I'm going to visit with him about being ready to move out in October. That gives him a bunch of time to find a place and make plans to go. I think giving him over 3 months to figure this out should be pretty good. What do you think? My fiance thinks we need to get a lawyer to draw up some papers. I think that's a bit over the top, but what do you think? Signed, need to move on. What do you say, Heidi?
1: Okay, you don't need to get a lawyer involved if you haven't even had the conversation with him yet. Now, if you've told him to move and he's refused, that's a different story. But have the conversation. It's definitely time for him to go. 3 years living for free.
0: Yeah.
1: And if in 3 years he hasn't saved up enough money for first month's rent and deposit, that's a problem.
0: Yeah, and here's some ideas.
1: Because he's been living for free.
0: Yeah, here's some ideas on things that you could do. Again, have the conversation. And I would do it sooner rather than later. And if you let him know that, hey, I'm getting married in November, I'm sure he probably already knows that. But if you say, you know, when she moves in after we get married and she moves in, I can't have you here.
1: Yep.
0: So let's come up with a plan for you to have your freedom. And if you just kind of phrase it as, you know, I want to give you the freedom to live on your own and do your own thing. And, you know, we can still be friends and we can still hang out. And I want to do that.
1: Yikes.
0: But we need to set you free between now and November. So let's come up with a plan. And if he's underemployed right now, and if that's why he can't afford this, maybe he's got to find a way to get the employment that he needs to live on his own. If you have been out of school for 10 years, because you're saying it started 10 years ago when you were in school, you've been gainfully employed. He tried college, didn't work out, tried a bunch of jobs that haven't worked out.
1: Yeah.
0: So this is called tough love at this point.
1: It is. It's time for him to grow up. And you say he's your friend. Is he really? I mean, he's been mooching off of you for 3 years. And if he hasn't been contributing to any of the household expenses.
0: We don't know that for sure.
1: Well, he said he's been living there for free.
0: Yeah, we just know that
1: yeah,
0: again.
1: I don't know, man. It's time to rip that Band-Aid off and let him go.
0: Well, and I understand where you are coming from. Because if you're going, okay, his parents are both gone. He doesn't have any family. He's got
1: but
0: nobody
1: you're not
0: to turn
1: his mom.
0: To. This person has kind of become the one that they turn to. So
1: no.
0: I get it. But you're not responsible for another person your age.
1: Nope.
0: You're just not. And he's your friend, and you want to be a good friend.
1: You've been a good friend.
0: You've been a very good friend. But at a certain point, you also have to say, hey, I can't let this ruin my chances at happiness with my future wife.
1: And I'm not responsible for paying your bills.
0: Yeah, it's going to cause problems if you stay here. So I think there's a positive way to do this. Here's the thing I'm going to encourage you to do. On our Facebook page, we've got some wonderful people with amazing advice. If you go on there and read some of the advice that you've already gotten on there. And folks, if you've got advice, chime in as well. Facebook.com/John and Heidi Show. And I think that's the most magical thing about the Dear John letter, by the way. We started this, I don't know how many years ago, we started doing these Dear John letters. And then it went away for a while because I'm like, I don't know, this is kind of weird. And I have this, what is it called? Imposter syndrome, where I'm like, why am I giving advice for anything? You guys understand, I'm just a radio clown, right? I'm like, I shouldn't be giving advice. But when they went away, and we would get people to reach out asking about them, one of the things that I discovered is people were like, well, there was really good advice being posted on the Facebook page. So it's kind of like, we're using you to get to them, John. So we're going to send you a letter because you got some really good advice. It is the collective that I think does make this work. So if you've got some good advice, especially if you've been through this before, if you can say, hey, I used to live in my friend's basement. I had to move, and now my life is better. That would be very helpful for them to have that perspective. So whatever your situation, if you want, chime in. Facebook.com/John and Heidi Show.
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1: From Feature Story News in Brussels, I'm William Denslow. The US says it's hit dozens of targets linked to Iran's Islamic Revolutionary Guards Corps. US military says it's in response to Iran firing at US bases in Jordan and ships in the Strait of Hormuz. Thousands of people have been forced to evacuate on the Greek island of Crete due to wildfires. And Europe's football governing body UEFA is holding an emergency meeting Thursday after criticising FIFA's plans to sell a minority stake to private investors.
0: This is Lazy Gold. Playing the greatest oldies of all time. Like this.

0: Ricky. Time now for the movie quote of the day. I don't think you're going to get this one. It's from 2014, and I don't think we've seen this movie, but here it is. I am Groot. What is that movie?
1: I know I can see the character, but I have no clue what that movie
0: Vin Diesel
1: is called.
0: Said it. His character's name was Groot, by the way. I am Groot. Guardians of the Galaxy.
1: Oh, all right. Yeah. And I've not seen those.
0: I've had like three or four different people, because we've mentioned
1: before. I know
0: what
1: the character looks like.
0: That we haven't seen this. And I've had multiple people tell me, oh, I think you guys would really like that. So one of these days, we have to just sit down and say, we're going to watch this. So we started watching it one other time, and Heidi got bored and left the room, and I'm like, well, I'm not just watching it by myself. So yeah, that's usually what happens. I start watching a movie, and then it'll be like 20 minutes into it, I'm like, you coming back in here or what? So maybe tonight's the night. Movie quote of the day on the John and Heidi Show.

0: Time now for news to me as we head to the news to me news desk with Heidi Small.
1: Missing luggage is declared officially lost if it hasn't been recovered in 21 days.
0: 21 days. I'm saying it's lost after about 21 hours.
1: Yeah, well.
0: Up until then, they say it's not lost yet.
1: Apparently. They say they can still get it back to you.
0: Uh-huh.
1: If you're average, you'll move 11.7 times in your life.
0: We are
1: above average.
0: I've moved a lot of times.
1: Yeah.
0: So many times.
1: And the largest parking complex in the world is in Canada at West Edmonton Mall, and it holds 20,000 cars.
0: That's a lot of cars,
1: that's
0: man.
1: That's a whole lot of cars.
0: That is wild.
1: And that's news to me.
0: That is also news to

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0: Fun fact for you, Heidi.
1: What's that, John?
0: It is impossible to be allergic to one cat, but not allergic to another cat. So if you're allergic to cats, it's all cats. How wild is that?
1: Even the hairless ones?
0: Apparently.
1: Huh.
0: Fun fact for you, Heidi.
1: What's that, John?
0: A jiffy is a proper unit of time. Do you know how long a jiffy really is?
1: Ooh, gosh. 30 seconds.
0: No. A jiffy is 1/100th of a second.
1: Oh, my.
0: So when somebody says, I'll be back in,
1: a jiffy, yeah, they're not
0: you're already back because that's done. It's a 1/100th of a second. Fun fact for you, Heidi.
1: What's that, John?
0: Running amok is a medically recognized mental condition. What's wrong with him? I don't know. He was running amok. That's kind of wild. Fun fact for you, Heidi.
1: What's that, John?
0: Firefighters use wetting agents to make water wetter. And we'll do one final. Okay. I don't know how you make this water is not wet enough. I got an agent for that. And we'll do one final fun fact for you, Heidi.
1: What's that, John?
0: The sound from a human yell would take 3.5 hours to travel from New York to San Francisco.
1: Huh.
0: So if you can keep up the yelling long enough, maybe it'll make it, but probably not. Several fun facts. Now you know. Thanks for listening to the John and Heidi Show.

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Whether it was YMCA, Wonderful Tonight, or We Are Family, let's take time out and remember them carefree days of the 70s.

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2: 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Yeah. 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
0: Take a tasty portion of vintage vinyl from the 50s. Then, a generous helping of 60s hits. Mix them carefully with some forgotten 70s classics. Blend them gently for 4 minutes. Then simmer on gas mark 7 until golden brown. This is the result.
5: Time now for some weird news. Breakout towering Norwegian soccer star Erling Haaland has inspired more than goals. He's inspired baby names in Peru. Yeah, his standout World Cup performance, Peru's national registry has now recorded 468 newborns named Haaland, and another 91 received the full name Erling Haaland. Huh. Football stars have long influenced baby name trends in Peru. Neymar remains the most popular soccer-inspired name, with 33,000 kids named after that young man. Followed by Messi, Cristiano Ronaldo, and rising Spanish star Lamine Yamal. I'm going to just say, I probably said all of those names wrong because I'm not a soccer fan. So if I got them wrong, I'm not trying to be rude. I just don't know how to say stuff. That is some weird news right here on the John and Heidi Show.
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0: 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Today's quote was submitted by Carlos. Walter Cronkite said, "Success is more permanent when you achieve it without destroying your principles." I agree. Be yourself and be honest about who you are. I recently watched somebody try to morph into a completely different person to get a job they thought they were going to like. Then they got the job and they hated every minute of it. A few weeks later, they quit, but they burned some bridges along the way. Now they're trying to decide where they're going in the future. I think it's pretty good to know this lesson. If you need to pretend to be someone else to get a job, don't do it. Be yourself, and you'll have a better chance of being happy with whatever you choose to do. Why take any job that's not a good fit for you? This has been the Motivation Minute. I'm John Small. Thanks for listening. Your favorite motivational quotes can be submitted for upcoming programs at motivationminute.org.
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1: From Feature Story News in Brussels, I'm William Denslow. The US says it's hit dozens of targets linked to Iran's Islamic Revolutionary Guards Corps. US military says it's in response to Iran firing at US bases in Jordan and ships in the Strait of Hormuz. Thousands of people have been forced to evacuate on the Greek island of Crete due to wildfires. And Europe's football governing body UEFA is holding an emergency meeting Thursday after criticising FIFA's plans to sell a minority stake to private investors.
0: This is Lazy Gold.

0: Heidi, according to a study, this happens at 1:30 p.m. every day in the summer. What is it? 1:30 p.m. is the time this happens. What is it?
1: It reaches the highest temperature of the day?
0: No, that's the time when kids get bored. I'm bored. What is there to do? Well, I don't know. It's 1:30. How about you clean your room? That is the question of the day on the John and Heidi Show.

0: Time now for something special with Heidi Small. What do you have for me there, Heidi?
1: Well, I have two something specials today.
0: Okay.
1: I've got a little more toilet tech, but before I get to that, I just want to say that I looked up the creme de cacao that I've been always talking about.
0: Yeah.
1: And I spelled it. I put it into spell check and... Oh, hold on. I'm sorry.
0: You showed us.
2: Creme de cacao.
0: Oh, wow. Look at that.
1: Creme de cacao.
0: So you are saying
1: I was right. Well, just so you know.
0: I'll tell this bartender he's wrong.
1: Is wrong.
0: Is your phone going to stop?
1: It is spelled C R E M E.
0: Okay.
1: D E C A C A O.
0: All right. Well, I appreciate that. So, did you have something special, Heidi?
1: Anyway, just saying.
0: Thank you, Heidi.
1: You're welcome. And the new toilet tech that I'm going to talk about today is called the Carloo.
0: Ooh.
1: I think you can tell by the way that it's
0: something to do
1: it
0: in the
1: is
0: car.
1: That it's something you do in the car.
0: Hmm.
1: It allows you to comfortably urinate, and only urinate because it's not meant for number two, in relative privacy and comfort of your own car.
0: Okay.
1: Resembling a Tupperware encased bedpan, because that's what it is. The Carloo consists of a round plastic tub into which fits a metal collection bowl with a seat on top. Simply do your business, put it back the locking airtight lid to prevent spills and smells, and put it under the seat or in the trunk to dispose of later. Doesn't that sound lovely?
0: I remember when your dad had a coffee can.
1: Yes, it was horrible.
0: Your mother was like, oh, we travel, because she didn't want to pull over all the time. Just get your coffee can.
1: But this little gem is only $49.99.
0: Hey, we got to get one for your dad.
1: Your money is better spent on creme de cacao.
0: Thank you, Heidi.
1: You're welcome.
0: That is something special with Heidi.

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0: Time now for the list. Your phone background might be revealing more about you than you think. A new survey found 14% of people admit they've secretly judged somebody based on their phone wallpaper. Gen Z leads the trend, 33%. Family photos and children are the most popular choice. What is on yours? Do you know?
1: I will show you what's on mine. I've got two. My lock screen is Muppets.
0: The Muppets, okay.
1: And that's my home screen.
0: Okay. Well, mine is a photo of you.
1: Aww.
0: It is. Surprisingly, pets beat out romantic partners. 10% stick with their phone's default image. In the poll taken in the U.S., it was found that some see default wallpapers as boring and uninspiring, while others view them as practical and minimalist. Researchers say your phone backgrounds have quietly become another way people can express or judge personality. Here are the seven most popular phone backgrounds. All of that to get to this. TV shows or movies. So there you go right. With your Muppets is number seven. Six, romantic partners. That's mine. Five, default wallpapers. Four, your pets. Three, personal photos and memories. Two, nature landscapes. And number one, family members or children. So there you go.
1: Okay.
0: Wow.
1: Both that would of also us. Be romantic partner, I would assume, because it's usually like I'm your wife, so I'm a family member.
0: You're a family member, but you're not my child. So.
1: It says family members or children.
0: Okay. Well, then you're going to count as number one and number six. That is the list on the John and Heidi Show.
1: I'm not wrong, John.
0: No, you're never wrong.
1: Never.
0: Hasn't Prem happened yet.
1: De cacao.
0: 26 years. Never happened yet. 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
2: 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In that case, we got to... We got to do our alma mater. 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

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This is a free country. Live like you want to live, baby. Yeah. 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Yeah, freedom. Yes, sir. There's one guy right over here singing mine, too. That's all right, brother. Yes, sir. You got a right, baby. Ain't nobody gonna bother you. Yeah. Once I was climbing.

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There's a few right down front here that's not singing. We're gonna dedicate this verse to those who will not sing. Yes, sir. 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
2: 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I wanted to remind you that Lazy B is here Sunday nights playing tunes like this. Can you feel it? Can you feel it?

0: every Sunday night at 10. Yes. Let's end your day the lazy way.
1: So gambling to me was like monsoon. 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It's not a nice feeling. You think you're in control, but you're not. You need that help.
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0: We always like to wrap things up around here with good news, and I think this is good news. A teen trusts his instincts and saves a crash victim just in time.
1: Aww.
0: A teenager was driving along and saw a car in the ditch, decided, I'm going to stop and see if I can help. Even though there was a big part of him going, I got places to go, I got things to do, but they're like, we better go see what's going on. Turns out 16-year-old Randy Gerlach was a hero. He was on his way to work, noticed a vehicle in the ditch. Wasn't sure if there was an accident, if somebody was even still there, but he thought, you know what? Something doesn't feel right. So he went over, found out there is somebody still there.
1: Wow.
0: And he got there just in the nick of time. He helped this person get out of the vehicle, immediately realized the situation was way worse than he imagined. Then he dialed 911. Emergency responders rushed the woman to the hospital. They said that the person was in critical condition. And if they had arrived 20 minutes later, she probably would not have survived.
1: Oh my gosh.
0: Many people are calling this young man a hero.
1: That's amazing.
0: Just the right place at the right time is what he says. His advice to others is go with your gut.
1: Absolutely. So always follow your instincts.
0: When in doubt, you know, figure it out.
1: Yep.
0: And if you're going, I think maybe I should do this, do it. He was on his way to work. He's like, I might be late for work. You know what?
1: I think they'll let you off the hook.
0: To be late for work. I was
1: saving a life.
0: 10 minutes late for work. I was busy saving somebody's life.
1: That's amazing.
0: So there you go. I've got a link to that story if you want to read it. It is in the show notes for today at johnandheidishow.com. Time to say goodbye, Heidi.
1: Goodbye, Heidi.
0: Goodbye, everybody. Have a great day. Thank you for listening to the John and Heidi Show on a Thursday.
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1: Catch a falling star and put it in your pocket. 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
1: Feature story news in Washington, I'm James Goodison. The US says it's completed a wave of strikes on sites in Iran, including military command centers and drone factories. It's after Tehran fired at US bases in Jordan and at ships in the Strait of Hormuz. Evacuees will be able to return to their homes in southwestern France today after a huge wildfire stabilized overnight. And European nations have agreed to boycott the World Cup if Gianni Infantino goes ahead with selling off part of FIFA.
0: This is Lazy Gold. Playing the greatest oldies of all time. Like this.

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Susie Gold. 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

vintage vinyl from the 50s. Then, a generous helping of 60s hits. Mix them carefully with some forgotten 70s classics. Blend them gently for 4 minutes. Then simmer on gas mark 7 until golden brown. This is the result.

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1: Feature story news in Washington, I'm James Goodison. The US says it's completed a wave of strikes on sites in Iran, including military command centers and drone factories. It's after Tehran fired at US bases in Jordan and at ships in the Strait of Hormuz. Evacuees will be able to return to their homes in southwestern France today after a huge wildfire stabilized overnight. And European nations have agreed to boycott the World Cup if Gianni Infantino goes ahead with selling off part of FIFA.
0: This is Lazy Gold. 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
1: With feature story news in Washington, I'm James Goodison. The US says it's completed a wave of strikes on sites in Iran, including military command centers and drone factories. It's after Tehran fired at US bases in Jordan and at ships in the Strait of Hormuz. Evacuees will be able to return to their homes in southwestern France today after a huge wildfire stabilized overnight. And European nations have agreed to boycott the World Cup if Gianni Infantino goes ahead with selling off part of FIFA.
0: This is Lazy Gold. 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
9: I am a registered nurse and I have lived 1,000 lives. I have been the specialist and I am ever the student. I have been the diagnosis, the stitches, the first day butterflies and a decade's worth of work pride that followed. I have been the right medicine at the right time. And I have been the change of career that has helped me change lives. Don't just live your life, live 1,000 lives. We are the NHS. We are recruiting now. Search NHS Careers.
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1: Feature story news in Washington, I'm James Goodison. The US says it's completed a wave of strikes on sites in Iran, including military command centers and drone factories. It's after Tehran fired at US bases in Jordan and at ships in the Strait of Hormuz. Evacuees will be able to return to their homes in southwestern France today after a huge wildfire stabilized overnight. And European nations have agreed to boycott the World Cup if Gianni Infantino goes ahead with selling off part of FIFA.
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0: Boys and girls, you are now entering. 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

Let's Go Home Together. It's not an offer, it's the name of the track. Our survey said for a Thursday night, 27% of people say they would give up social media for a year if they could get this. Any ideas? Drumming.

Listen, do you take your dog out for a walk? Do you like looking after your dog? Do you want to treat your dog perfectly? We found out from a survey, I don't know how they've worked this out, but I know what the dogs want. It's a perfect walk, okay? It's very precise, so please listen up. The dog's dream outing lasts 1 hour and 7 minutes exactly. 16 sniffing opportunities. Okay, ideally has a bit of a water to splash about in as well. And the top spots your dog wants to go is the open field, woodland or park. And meet a couple of doggies on the way as well. There you go. So now you know. Don't say I don't look after you. Treat your dog. Look after your pooch.

0: bed.
1: Oh, I love that. It's the kind of tunes we play on the Chill Out Zone on a Sunday night. The BBC are cutting TV shows. Blankety Blank, Celebrity Mastermind and Live at the Apollo, all going to be gone. 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

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It's the Chill Out Zone with DJ

Final chill out zone of the week, Thursday night. How are you? Hope your day's been grand. It's been a lot cooler today, hasn't it? I think it's been nice. It's felt quite relaxing. Okay, going to take Shirley Bassey, but this is A Whole New World, taking us to the end of the first hour.

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Here he is, LB. This is the Thursday Night Chill Out Zone.

If you want to be in touch with the show, it's ever so easy, by the way. Nip along, lazybee.uk is the new website. Lazybee.uk. Put your head round the door. You can send me an email. We've got a WhatsApp group. You can confess your sins if you want. You can ask for a tune. We do a thing on the show called Battle of the Ballads as well. Everything LB related at lazybee.uk.

Management here at the Chill Out Zone had a very difficult decision to make. They could either employ a top-rated radio personality, or they could take a long and relaxing holiday in the Mediterranean. Let's just say they've got a cracking tan. And you've got LB.

Welcome along to the second hour of the show. Hello, I'm LB in the Chill Out Zone. I'm going to London over the weekend. If you want to join me, by the way, I'm doing a live show from London on Sunday night. I'll be on the underground, the overground, Wembley and free. Now, I say that because today in history, in the year 1900, London's underground, the Central Line, originally called the Central London Railway, opened as a cross London route from Bank to Shepherd's Bush. Popular from the start, you know why? Because it was cheap. A flat fare of 2 old pence to travel. That's why they called it the Tuppenny Line. But when I go, it costs me a fortune. I've got to keep tapping my card. And if you go from one line to another, it costs you a fortune. It really does. Anyway, I'll still be there. I'm going to have pie and mash as well. And liquor from a proper old London shop. I'm quite looking forward to it, to be fair.

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The moment you've been waiting for. It's the Chill Out Zone with DJ Lazy B.

Now, let's give you a little catch-up. I'll repeat, our survey said 27% of people said they would give up social media for a year if they could get this. I'll tell you the answer just before the end of the show.

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He popped up. He dropped me an email at lazybee.uk. He filled in the form there to ask for a tune. He said, LB, please can I have Teddy Swims? You're Still the One for my lovely darling wife.

That was Laura Branigan. Do you remember she done a tune called Self Control? Really good. That's the power of love. I'm off to London for the weekend. I hope you have a good weekend, whatever you're doing. I'll come back to tell you the answer to our survey said in a second. Say me goodbyes. But it's almost time to go. What should we play next? Ben E. King, Stand By Me. On the Late Night Chill Out Zone with Albert.

Okay, time to go. Thank you for your company. Here's our survey said the answer. 27% of people say they would give up social media for a year if they could get this. What is it? The answer, an extra 2 weeks holiday. Oh, seems like a good deal, doesn't it? Thank you, sir. Right, I'm off to London. You catch me live on Sunday night. Why don't you come and say hello, meet you in Leicester Square, maybe. But have a cracking weekend, all right? Failing that, I'll see you next week. Good night, God bless, and much love. Ta-ra.

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1: In feature story news in Washington, I'm James Goodison. The US says it's completed a wave of strikes on sites in Iran, including military command centers and drone factories. It's after Tehran fired at US bases in Jordan and at ships in the Strait of Hormuz. Evacuees will be able to return to their homes in southwestern France today after a huge wildfire stabilized overnight. And European nations have agreed to boycott the World Cup if Gianni Infantino goes ahead with selling off part of FIFA.
0: This is the Night Network.

After Savage Garden went their separate ways, Darren Hayes brought out a solo album with that massive hit on it. It's Insociable, right here on The Quiet Storm. Hello, it's Nick Pollock with you. The Great New World and Christina Aguilera team up very shortly after Brenda Russell here on The Night Network.

Nick Berry and Every Loser Wins on the Night Network and A Great Big World along with Christina Aguilera and Say Something in before that. Coming up for you, Toupee is in the mix. Also, I've got some Harry Styles for you. Right now, though, here's Mariah Carey on The Quiet Storm.

0: Harry Styles, it's the sign of the times on the Night Network. Casey and Jojo are on the way on the other side of the break. I'm also going to play you one from Luther Vandross. A little later in the hour, we'll play you some Aussie stuff from Delta Goodrum.
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7: 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I never thought it would happen to me. 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

A lady who is actually about to start a national tour around Australia, that is Delta Goodrum and Lost Without You here on the Night Network, and Luther Vandross in there as well. Got Cyndi Lauper coming up for you in a short while. Before then, though, here's El Martino.

0: Cyndi Lauper and True Colours, along with Al Martino on The Quiet Storm. I'm back after 1 o'clock with more great tunes on the Night Network.
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1: Feature story news in Washington, I'm James Goodison. The US says it's completed a wave of strikes on sites in Iran, including military command centers and drone factories. It's after Tehran fired at US bases in Jordan and at ships in the Strait of Hormuz. Evacuees will be able to return to their homes in southwestern France today after a huge wildfire stabilized overnight. And European nations have agreed to boycott the World Cup if Gianni Infantino goes ahead with selling off part of FIFA.
0: This is the Night Network.